Hello, you're listening to WZBC Newton, and this is Isabel Waking the Witch, Tuesdays from 8 to 9. Thank you guys for tuning in. Another beautiful week of Waking the Witch. I'm so excited. Week 2. Anyways, so you just heard Triangularized by Neurosis Steel. Before that was Where in the World by Arbora. So yes, the show this week is Seven of Pentacles, which is all about patience, long-term investment, etc. So basically for the show today, it's a lot of experimental, some electronic, it's a big mix of things, but there's a lot of instrumentation that repeats in each of the songs. So just showing, yeah, patience through the song of repeated patterns and fun stuff like that. So yes, next up will be Tottenham Father by Orsober Blau. Hope you guys enjoy. Bye.

it felt right to put a lot of repetition of instrumentation in this playlist, because I think repetition becomes routine, and eventually repetition becomes ritualized when you infuse that with patience. So, yeah, that's the card for you. Up next is going to be A Yankee Wrinkle by Waite, Moreez, and Wendy Eisenberg. Talk to you guys soon!

Hello. So you just heard Lazy Daisy by Tara Clark and Trio, Motor by M. Gades Gangras, No Avatar by Francis Chang, Tom in Hand by Clara Lewis, and Cursive by Mandy Indiana. So yes, I hope you're enjoying the selection as much as I am. I feel like it's pretty eclectic, and there definitely is a lot of cool instrumentation in this little set list. So yes, and I have just picked a new tarot card for next week, which is so exciting. Ironically, I just went on my little monologue about the amount of change I've been going through recently, and the card that I pulled is the Five of Pentacles upright, which is about change, more change that is coming, but it seems like in more of a positive way. I think this card is supposed to mean that there's a light at the end of the tunnel and that you're opening yourself up to gratitude and appreciation, restabilizing relationships, even finances improving, career improving. So yes, it's looking very positive. So I'll definitely be holding that card, keeping that in my pocket for the rest of the week until I pull another card for Waking the Witch. So yes, I have a couple more songs for you, maybe even four. Unsure, we'll see. But up next is Lazy Daisy by Tara Clark and Trio. Oh, that's my mistake. I said it played, but it actually hadn't played yet. So that is up right now. All right, talk to you guys soon.

So sorry. We're so back. This is my last callback, but you just heard Ne Plus Ultra by Ear, who I'm going to see in T-minus 2 days. Actually, not 2 days. It's tomorrow, and then Helen's Son is in 2 days. And someone just said, recently learned that Ear was in an Apple commercial. I did see that too. That was a really crazy advertisement. I was so excited. Such big news for Ear fans. Before Ear was Cinderella by Model Actress, and before that was Lazy Daisy by Tara Clerken Trio. I have one last song for you all. It's just another very hyperactive, fun little song, which is Everything by Joey Cash, the one and only, who I believe is also coming to Boston, as is every other cool artist in the world. Unsure when Joey Cash is coming, but I know Bass Victim is coming, Frost Children is coming, Chanel Beats was just this past Sunday. Who else? I think I have Dutch Interior next week, which is totally different vibe, more folk and country, but they're incredible. It's going to be my third time seeing them live. I don't even remember who else. Feeble Little Horse is coming soon. Race Course. Oh, so many good people are coming. So hopefully everyone's pockets are doing okay, because you all need to get out there. Well, anyways, this is officially the last song. Thank you guys so much for tuning in. I hope to talk to you guys next week. And yes, please listen to Sherman After Me. Her show is awesome. She watches a movie and makes a playlist based on that movie, and it is quite the fun show. Quite awesome. So yes, have a lovely, beautiful night. And yeah, enjoy the last song, Everything by Joey Cash. Good night.

0: your man. If you wanna love him, I'll do anything that you ask me to. And if you want another kind of love, I'll wear a mask for you.
1: This is WZBC Newton, and you're listening to Cinematech. My name is Sherman Kim, and the last song you just heard is called I'm Your Man by Leonard Cohen. For this week's movie, I chose to do Secretary 2002, starring Maggie Gyllenhaal and James Spader. I feel like I sort of had a very Maggie Gyllenhaal summer, and I've been thinking about her, and I've been thinking about this movie. I think it's really interesting the way it portrays sexuality and sensuality, so I kind of wanted to explore that. Also, when I watched this movie last summer, I started like compiling music that sort of reminded me of the movie, and so I kind of just had this playlist, and I thought I could definitely talk about it. So this is kind of music that I feel is pretty sultry and kind of like maybe I mean, not necessarily sexy, but I just think it's like it's got that kind of mood. So the next song I'm going to play is Wicked Game by Chris Isaak, so I hope you enjoy.

Okay, you just listened to Sour Times by Portishead, and before that was Wicked Game by Chris Isaak. For those of you who haven't seen the movie or who don't really know what it is about, it is about a woman played by Maggie Gyllenhaal who finds a job as James Spader's secretary, and they sort of end up in a... I guess like sadomasochistic relationship, and they explore their own sexuality and I think also sort of portrays the exploration of sexuality as sort of a way to like an outlet for your own maybe like self-loathing. Maggie Gyllenhaal's character has just come out of the mental hospital, and so she's struggling with a lot of like, you know, self-harm and that kind of thing. I think that one of the points that they're trying to make is that there are other more perhaps fulfilling ways to sort of express your self-loathing, and I don't know if I completely agree with that message, but I do think that it's a really thought-provoking movie. So the next song is called Black Milk by Massive Attack and Elizabeth Frazier. I really like this song because I love Cocteau Twins, and Elizabeth Frazier is the singer of Cocteau Twins. But I also think it's a great song, so I hope you enjoy.

You just listened to Playground Love by Air and Black Milk by Massive Attack and Elizabeth Frazier. And I will admit that Playground Love is actually from The Virgin Suicides, so I kind of like stole it, but I still think that it kind of fits in with the kinds of themes that I'm thinking about with this movie. And if I ever do Virgin Suicide in the future, I will reuse it. But I think this movie has also been on my mind a lot because I recently watched a movie called Teenage Sex and Death at Camp Miasma by Jane Schoenbrunn. And it isn't, I mean, it's not the same story at all, but there, I really found some similarities in the topic of like sexuality, especially with aspects of it that are like very taboo or hard to talk about, where people feel a lot of shame and they have a hard time feeling like they can really express themselves or that they can find someone who they feel safe enough with to sort of express these things about themselves. And I really felt like they were similar. And obviously, Hannah Eyebinder and Gillian Anderson did a table read of Secretary, which was really funny, like as a part of the promo. So maybe that's why I'm thinking of both of them. But I really think that like there is something there with the parallels. It's hard to explain on this. I don't want to like talk your ear off about it, but that is something that I've been thinking about. Anyways, I can talk more about that later, but I do want to play the next song called The Rip by Portishead. I really like this song because in the first half, she sounds a lot like Mitski, and I love Mitski, so I hope you enjoy.

You just listened to Come to Me by Bjork and The Rip by Portishead. I was doing a bit of research about the production of the film and sort of like the intentions behind certain things like the set design, the choices in locations and kind of setting the mood for the scenes, I guess. And there was something really interesting. There's a quality about James Spader's character where he loves to grow plants and he loves to nurture them and fill his office with lots of green. They said that when they were dressing the set, they used a lot of natural wood and bamboo to kind of make it feel slightly homemade, but also, I don't know, just to make it feel very natural and kind of comforting. And I think that definitely highlights the way that the outside world is so chaotic and depressing. You know, like Maggie Gyllenhaal's family is so dysfunctional. She has this like boyfriend who is not really her boyfriend, but he just like keeps pressuring her into being his girlfriend, and like he's kind of lame, and like but when she steps into the office, you know, it's like it's so beautiful in there. And I think the director's intention with the film was kind of to show that these kinds of unconventional sexual relationships and desires can be still be sort of normal or healthy, or at least, you know, good for both of the parties involved. They have a pretty happy ending, and I guess he wanted to show that expressing yourself in this way can be freeing, and it's not this dark and scary thing all the time. And I really like that notion, and I think, again, the Camp Miasma movie also kind of does that, so I can definitely see the connection there. And I think that's a really interesting and important conversation. You know, like, the director also kind of cited this movie called My Beautiful Laundrette, which he said he felt normalized gay relationships for popular audiences. And I think, you know, as someone who really enjoys, like, queer media, I think that this kind of falls into a similar category of, like, an unconventional or stigmatized kind of love or desire that can be happy and that can be fulfilling. So that's why I like this movie. There are some parts that I don't like, but it is also like 20 years old and I'm not going to agree with everything in every movie. But I do love it. And so anyways, the next song I'm going to be playing is called The Wind by PJ Harvey. Very sensual song and very interesting, but I hope you enjoy and sorry for talking so much.

places.

couldn't even see, couldn't eat. There's a screen.

Okay, you just listened to Enter Colon Dirty Girl by Christina Navarro. And before that was The Wind by PJ Harvey. We are nearing the end of our show. We only have 13 minutes left. So what else do I want to say? I think I really like the last two songs. The Wind has like her whispering, and then Enter Dirty Girl has talking, and it was really reminding me, if you've seen the movie, of the scene where Maggie Gyllenhaal's character is, fantasizing about James Spader, and there's like, you know, she says the very famous line, "I'm your secretary," and I think the way that she says it is really, really awesome. But that also reminds me of Enter Dirty Girl. Just, I don't know, that kind of very sultry voice, I think, is really alluring to me, and yeah, I think it's great. So, okay, the next song is going to be kind of more upbeat, actually. I do think that, like, even though this movie can be seen as, like, a very serious and very, like, controversial kind of movie, I also think that it is really fun, and it's actually really kind of happy at the end. They get married and stuff. Like, it's, like, I don't know, it's kind of a joyous ending and a really satisfying one, and I don't know. I do think that I do associate it with a kind of joy and acceptance as well. So the next song, kind of unashamedly sexual, it's called Sexy Boy by Air. I've been really loving Air this summer, so I just wanted to play this one. It's really fun and upbeat, and I hope you enjoy.

Okay, we have reached the end of the show. You just listened to a song called Le Chat du Café des Artistes by Charlotte Gainsbourg, and before that was Sexy Boy by Air. I hope you enjoyed this episode. I'm going to end a little bit early because we only have 2 minutes left and I don't really have a song that's shorter than like 4 minutes. So, anyways, I really love the movie Secretary. It has its flaws and, you know, its representation of mental health is not exactly what I, I just don't really think that they represent it very sensitively, but I still think that it says a lot of important things about stigmas and love, understanding, expressing your true self. And of course, like, it is very much in line, like I said before, with queer themes and just themes of sexuality, which I'm really interested in. And I'm always seeking out movies that explore those things. So, yeah, that's the end of my show. Thank you so much for listening. It's been a pleasure. Okay, good night.

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It's 11 o'clock, straight up, and you're listening to Abstract Terrain, part of NCP for this Tuesday evening. My name is Patrick, and I bring you this show every Tuesday from 11 until 1 a.m. Tonight we're starting off with Nurse with Wounds, An Awkward Pause. It came out in 1999 on United Dairies. Keep it locked, and we've got more great music. Some music from Modern Obscure Music, Natural Snow Buildings, and we'll be hearing from Edition Omega Point from Yoshio Uji Ai. Some early sound installations. But right now we're starting off with Nurse with Wound and An Awkward Pause. Keep it locked.

It's Midnight Straight Up, and you're listening to Abstract Terrain. Right now, we're listening to Sakuraza from Modern Obscure Music from 2024, featuring Aiko Ishibashi, Jim O'Rourke, Tatsuhisa Yamamoto, Kai Matsumaro, and Giovanni De Domenico. On Modern Obscure Music's Sakuraza. We also heard Nurse with Wound from An Awkward Pause. We heard a handful of tracks from the United Dairies release that came out in 1999. Keep it locked right here. We have one more hour of Abstract Terrain.

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Right now we're listening to Yoshio Ujii's early sound installation. Came out in 2023 on Edition Omega Point. We also heard from Natural Snow Buildings, The Radiant Maid of the Underworld from Norns from 2008. And we also heard Aiko Ishibashi, Jim O'Rourke, Tatsuhisa Yamamoto, Kai Matsumaru, and Giovanni De Domenico's Sakuraza. It came out on Modern Obscure Music in 2024. You can keep it locked right here for more NCP, or tune in next week.

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8: You always keep your door bolted at night, don't you?
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10: We have to awaken and energize the body of Christ.
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10: We have to awaken and energize the body of Christ.
11: I don't understand what you're talking about.
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12: Once we launch him out of Iowa, he's not going to flame out. He's actually going to, propel further.
10: We have to
13: let him be a chameleon.
10: We have to awaken. We have to awaken.
14: But he doesn't think that's happening.
15: His face is frosty. His eyes are closed.
16: His face is frosty.
17: That's not going to stop anybody from doing exactly that.
11: Dick, you wanted to say something quickly.
18: Oh, yeah, very quickly.
17: Flucked.
19: And I was only three cars back. Think about this now. Three cars back. In preparation for a future trip to Mars.
18: I just don't see the fire. I just wish he had showed more fire. I just don't see the fire. I just wish he had showed more. I just wish he had.
19: And so I started thinking.
11: And, I don't know. Are we Yankees up here, Dick?
18: I just wish he had showed more fire.
17: God has always chosen imperfect fighters.
11: Excuse me.
18: He keeps saying it does a lot of good things. And
19: they're sending their kickers.
20: Where the people's head explodes off the top.
17: And everybody said, including me, that, we got it wrong.
20: That's what they mean when they said.
18: Interesting.
11: You're
18: morning.
11: Allowed to do it. Go
18: Thank
11: ahead.
18: You. He was too polite.
17: They want an imperfect fighter.
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0: news that you've heard over the years, but the country will not die. 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

Yeah, I'm not listening to what we're being watched. I ain't listening. We're using the new mess. Yeah, I ain't listening.

Yeah, when he was in this nest, yeah, I wouldn't have.

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like a tight skin. 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Glistening sharp teeth. Whispering strange speech. Inside a glass mask. Outside of my reach. Whispering creep talk. From on the sidewalk. Now I am handheld. 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Bid you goodnight then. Rubbing my

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Wave follows wave to break on the shore. 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

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Cities and seas iridescent intensified.

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Did you know that the adult human body is around 60% water? Fluid needs vary from person to person, but Harvard Health recommends that healthy adults drink 120 fluid ounces every day. Water does so much for your body, such as normalizing blood pressure, aiding digestion, and protecting organs and tissues. So from all of us at WZBC Newton, do yourself a favor and make sure you get enough water today.

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Experts recommend drinking 6 to 8 glasses of water a day to avoid the effects of dehydration, such as dry mouth, fatigue, dizziness, and headaches. 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

Good morning. Welcome to Late for the Twain. That was Elmore James. Dust my broom. Got to get up in the morning. Let's go. Clean that room. Swab those Zulis. Let's go. All right. It's a beautiful Wednesday morning. September 16th, 2026. That last song was for Luca. Luca likes to play the blues on his show, so. Good morning, Luca. I'm going to start off a song with the Dandy Warhols, the CCR. 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

That was a band called West by Swan and the song Jets. That's off of the LP number 6. That's on the Antithetical label. Came out March 22nd of this year. They're out of Chico, California. Prior to that, we heard Arcadian Shadows' song Bring Me Down. It's off of the LP Et Arcadia Ego. It's on Fuzzed Up Records. That came out March 25th of this year. They're out of Dublin, Ireland. Previous to that, we heard The Libertines' I Get Along from their first LP, Up the Bracket. That's on Rough Trade. That came out October 21st of 2002. They're out of London. And we started off that set with the Dandy Warhols and a song called CCR, which is Crack Cocaine Rager. That's off, originally was off of a single called Not If You Were the Last Junkie on Earth, Tony's Basement version, backed with CCR. That was on Dandy Records, put out July 15th, 1997. And the Dandy Warhols are out of Portland. Now, that single was only sold by the band after their shows. And didn't come out until the release of the album, The Dandy Warhols Come Down. Originally, it was on the Black album, but I think the record company was Capitol. They scrapped the Black album. They said the recordings were not good enough for them, so they brought in a big producer to polish them up and make them more mainstream. But that's the story. It's a story I've heard. Up next, we're going to hear a collection of songs by Vor bands. First one we're going to hear is Bagdadsky Vor. They're out of Nizhny Novgorod, Russia. And this is their song, Son.

That was the Vors. V-O-R-S. They're from Australia, Melbourne, Australia. And that was their song, High Viz, Low Res. It's off of their latest LP, Boss. It's on Cheer Squad Records and Tapes. That came out May 1st of this year. Actually, they're out of Sydney, not Melbourne. Before that, we heard the Vors, V-O-R-E-S. That was their song, Amateur Surgeon. It's off of the Love Canal EP. It's on the label Family Only. Published in 1978, they were out of Buffalo, New York. And prior to that, we heard the Vorgs, V-O-R-G-S, the song Stephanie Told You, from their latest LP, Heat on the Street, on Quinn Records. That came out April 8th of this year, and they are out of Dublin, Ireland. And we started off with Bagdatsky Vor, their song Sewn, off of the LP Kulkida. And that is a self-release, and they are out of Nizhny Novgorod, Russia, and that came out in 2020. Up next is another band from Sydney. They're called Even As We Speak. And this is their song, Falling Down the Stairs. It's from a John Peel session from February 16th, 1992. You're listening to WZBC in Newton.

That was Rat Salad. They are from Geraldton, Australia. And Geraldton, Australia is on the west side of the island. Or it's continent, actually. It's a very big place. Small town, only about 37,000 people. I would say that Rat Salad is probably the biggest thing out of there. But that was their song called Bike Beach Pub. And that's from their new LP, Pest from the West, on P Records. That came out May 22nd of this year. Prior to that, we heard Stereo Lab and the song Heavy Denim. That's from the studio LP Oscillations from the Anti-Sun. That version's slightly different than the Peel session, but both are very good. That came out on Duophonic disc in April 25th of 2005. Stereo Lab was formed in London. Prior to that, we heard The Slits, the song Vindictive. It's off of the EP Peel Sessions on Strange Fruit that came out in 1987. That Peel session was recorded on the 19th of September in 1977 and broadcast the 27th of September of that year. And the Slits are out of London, of course, fronted by Ari Up. And we started off with a band from Sydney. They go by the moniker of Even As We Speak. That song was Falling Down the Stairs. It's from the John Peel session 16.02.92. That's the title of the LP. It's on the Precious Recordings of London label. That came out August 29th of 2023. Up next, we're going to start off with a couple of bands from Melbourne. If you're hitting Australia hard today. This will be Destrens, or Detrens, depending on how you want to say it. And this is their song, Shame.

That was the Walkmen and the song The Rat. That's on the LP Bows and Arrows. It's off of the label called Record Collection. That came out 2004. They're out of Washington, D.C. Previous to that, we heard Digger and the Pussycats. ACO. It's off of the LP Let's Go to the Hospital on Spooky Records. That came out in 2007. They're out of Melbourne. And previous to that, we heard The Trends, song Shame. It's off of their latest LP, Off with the Fairies, on Lousy Lover Records. That came out March 13th of this year. And they're also out of Melbourne. That's it for me today. Stay tuned. DJ Ouroboros is coming up with his show, Low End Theory. So keep it locked here on the Z. We're going to have Brinsley Swartz play us out here. What's so funny about peace, love, and understanding? Have a great day, everyone. And yeah, just have a great day. It's a nice day out.

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Yeah. Leibach here on WZBC America, name of the song. That's a single they released a couple of years ago, but it originally appeared, or this, a version of their version of the song originally appeared on a really interesting album that they did back in 2006 called Volk, in which they did Leibachian interpretations of the national anthems of about a dozen different countries, including the country of NSK, which Neu Slowenisch Kunst, or New Slavonic Art, which is the nation of Leibach. This was originally a Rammstein song from, I can't exactly where it was, when it was released by Rammstein, but Leibach participated in a Festschrift of covers of Rammstein songs for an album called Ries Ries in 2004. And they contributed this song to the proceedings. Now, according to Rammstein, this is like not a celebration of the U.S. at all. It is intended to be a commentary on the worldwide cultural and political imperialism of the USA. Hence the interjection. This is not a love song. This is not a love song. I didn't sing my mother's tongue, so this is not a love song. Knots off to pill there. We start out the show and the set with a band that I just discovered. This album has been out since February, but has been lurking in my to-listen-to list for months. The band is called Oni Oroshi. It sounds like it'd be Japanese, but they're not. They're from Italy. The album called Shrine, and this was a piece called Labyrinthitis. Yes, and they call themselves Progressive Psych. Hailing from Serbia in Italy, which is, I have found out, is on the east coast of Italy, on the Adriatic Sea, in the province of Emilia-Romagna. So if you look right across the Adriatic Sea from Serbia, you will see Slovenia, just so you know. They like to characterize their music, this band, Oni Oroshi, as mind trips, odd times, and drowning in noise and partial darkness, which kind of sounds like the way the show is beginning. Mind trips, odd times, drowning in noise, and partial darkness. We'll find our way to the light, I think. 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Benetron chat is open at that website, so come join us. Going to go into some dark, cold wave territory here. This is a band from London, UK, called The Silent Era. They have a pretty great album out this year called The Wide and Cold and Deep. And this is a song called On the Run here on Low End Theory on the Z.

And from Montreal, Quebec, Canada, from this country to yours, a happy 4th of July and happy Canada Day. NYX or Nix, it's the band that we were listening to was a Population Deux, Roman numeral 2, but in French Deux, and a Cardinaux, the name of the song, and a Maintenant, Jamais or Now Never, name of the album. They're from Montreal, as I've just said. This is their second album, which has been really well received critically here on this side of the continental border, and was long listed for the 2025 Polaris Music Prize. Which is pretty much an honor. It's not like it's like winning a bronze in recognition, more than a participation trophy, but less than a gold for sure. That came out of NYX or Nix, and Nix is a English vocal ensemble that combines live electronics, drone, ecstatic choral sound that, in their view, tests the limits of organic and synthetic modulation to explore the entire spectrum of collective voice as instrument. And in Greek mythology, Nyx, NYX, is the primordial goddess of the night, born from chaos, giving birth to light and day. Inspired by this duality, Nyx's music harnesses the voice as a limitless medium for profound emotion, capturing the vast spectrum of human experience and authenticity. And I just had a pedagogical epiphany. I need to play Nyx for my media history class. We do a special unit on sound orality and primary oral cultures before writing, and they have a hard time understanding the power of the spoken word because it is such a deeply textual society. And even so, Nyx should be an interesting entree into that world. Some other point, I might talk about all the different weird things that I play for my students, all of which I would never have encountered had it not been for being on this radio station, WZBC, back in the 1980s. And now, in fact, I just visited, well, it was about 4 years ago, I visited a former student of mine when I taught at Drake University in Des Moines, Iowa. He graduated in the mid-90s and then went off to a very interesting career as an activist and a social worker in Portland, Oregon. And so this is, I had him as a student in 1994 in a class called Popular Noise, Popular Music. And this was in 2018 before the pandemic, visit in Portland. And he still was traumatized by Diamanda Galas. I played for him almost 40 years before. And that is a job well done. And we start out that set with The Silent Era from their recent album Wide and Deep and Cold and On the Run. And all you need to know about them is that they are London's, quote, best goth-leaning industrialist shoegazy alt-rock band. But what do you need to know? What you need to know is you're listening to Low End Theory here on WZBC. My name is DJ Ouroboros. You can also listen to us, well, there's two ways, 90.3 FM on the radio if you want to listen to us in terms of broadcast, or you can stream us at WZBC.org where Spinatron chat is open and Low End Theorists are waiting to commune with you. Band called Swan Valley Heights is up next here on Low End Theory in the Z. This is not a new album, a couple years ago, but it just came onto my radar screen there from Germany. This album is called Terminal Forest, and the song here is The Hunger on Low End Theory in the Z.

Destroy Division from Unknown Pleasures, originally released in 1979, then lovingly remixed and remastered in 2007, and Shadowplay coming out of Melanie DiBiasio, and a wonderful song called The Flow. I have lots to say about it, but not the time, because we need to get to the last song of the set, or rather the first hour. Anyway, that song, The Flow, is from her 2014 album No Deal, and we start out that set with Swan Valley Heights and The Hunger from Terminal Forest. And that's that. Stay tuned for the second hour coming up momentarily. In the meantime, we have a song from Elephant Tree from their 2020 album Habits and Sales here on Low End Theory on the Z.

was a folk metal band from Sweden by the name of Apocalypse Orchestra, Glass and Sun, from their new album, A Plague Upon the Plague. A Plague Upon the. Really interesting. That's their seventh album, came out of a Appalachian folk black metal ensemble called Nechowchwan. No, Nechowchwan. I have no idea how to pronounce it. It's Algonquin. More specifically, Lenape, L-E-N-A-P-E is the name of the band. Any event, we're kind of behind schedule here, so I won't get into depth about this, but they are from the mountains of West Virginia, and this particular album, which I cannot pronounce, it's spelled like this, S-P-E-L-E-W-I-T-H-I-I-P-I. More Algonquin is all acoustic, but in generally the band plays an interesting mix of black metal, folk, and prog. That is pleasing to the ears of this Low End Theorist. And we start out the second hour of this week's edition of Low End Theory with Pearl Handed Revolver. New band to me. The Bay have been around for, I think at least 10 albums. This is called Tales You Lose. I'll tell you more about the band and their history some other time, as we are up against a clock here. And we ended the first set with Elephant Tree, Northern English Melodic Doom Quartet, from their second album, Habits and Sales. 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Spinatron chat is open, so come join us. This is Zombie Zombie here on Low End Theory on the Z.

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Catch of the day in a toxic ocean. 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

That is a one-person psych band from Italy by the name of Black Snake Moan. And this is the album that came out last year, actually, but it's new to me, called Lost in Time. Dirty Ground, name of the song. I like this this outfit a lot. That came out of K Tempest, Low End Theory favorite that he is. I must mark the steps that K Tempest proceeded in terms of their gender identity. While I've been doing this show, when I first started the show, she was Kate Tempest, a young poet extraordinaire of the English literary world, won the Ted Hughes Prize way back in 2013, then began to transition and became Kay Tempest, and then she was a they, and now have, through HRT and other technologies of gender transition, is now very firmly a he. And he has a new album out coming, self-titled. That is the name of it, self-titled. July 4th, Island Records. So that's like 2 days from now. This is the first single from that. And the name of the song is Diagnoses, as if you couldn't tell. And here's the way that he explains this song. Quote, it's a summer banger about antipsychotics and HRT and loving each other, regardless of how mental we are. The song is a dexterous exploration of neurodiversity, me and you and our trauma flashbacks, relaxing at home, and it goes on and on. And there's a line that he dropped in there about, good thing I turned out that MBE, so I looked it up, and yes, it is true that K Tempest was nominated for what is the highest honor for a private citizen in the British Empire, the MBE, and said no. Well, good for him. And we start out that set with, who do we start out with? Oh yeah, Zombie, a French duo, trio actually, who rock the clubs in Europe. That was a song called Anusquam et Ubique, which I believe, I actually had to look this up. This means, oh yeah, nowhere on no occasion. Alrighty then, you're listening to WZBC 90.3 FM in Newton, also accessible on the internet at WZBC.org. Spin on Tron chat is open, so come join us. Also, if you want to return to this or any other show edition of Low End Theory, you can do so on Mixcloud. 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This is something new from Catatonia. From the new album Nightmares as Extensions of the Waking State, song called Warden, here on Low End Theory.

is the Infinity Ring. Yeah, there they go. From their new album, Ataraxia. And Ataraxia is Greek for the state of tranquility and calm, which apparently belies the way that this band, the Infinity Ring, actually moves in the world in terms of their performativity. They are called, or they call themselves, New England's Best Kept Secret, a collective who in a short 4 years have risen to the rank of live juggernaut. So has anybody in listening earshot of this show heard of the Infinity Ring? And what can we do to make them a less well-kept secret? In any event, the band is really good. It's the strong influence of the Swans, there, as you could tell, but many, many others as well. I'm definitely curious to hear more, learn more about them as I dig into their secret. And that came out of Trees of Eternity, Sinking Ships, from the 2016 album Hour of the Nightingale. That album was something of a posthumous labor of love, produced by Swallow the Sun guitarist Yua Ravio in honor of his beloved partner in music and romance, one Elias Stanbridge. She hailed from South Africa and became legendary in metal goth circles for her vocal work with The Mission and Swallow the Sun and Amorphous before forming Trees of Eternity with Ravio. Unfortunately, she died of cancer at the tender age of 39 back in 2016. And start out that set with Catatonia. And from their new album, Nightmares as Extensions of the Waking State, and Warden, coming in to the last and final song of this week's edition of Low End Theory. Here we are in the liminal space between July 1st, or Canada Day, and Independence Day on July 4th, thinking of what would be an appropriate song from an American in Canada, looking at what is happening south of the border once as a citizen of both countries. And I'm going to end with this. This is Black Rebel Motorcycle Club from their 2000 album BB81 and American X, here on Low End Theory on the Z. See you next week.

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2: 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DJ Blanche and DJ Colin Six have been put in a mechanical suit and been automated under the new and improved branch of Blanchtron 3000 robot designs created and patented by WZBC. 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

Those last couple of songs were Metal by Gary Numan, Close to Nature by Rational Youth, Not Sonic Youth, and Lights by The Actor, and Figures by Absolute Body Control. I hope you're enjoying the music created by our new overlord, DJ Blanchetron 3000. Hey, does anybody hear that noise? What's going on? Oh my, it's our new WZBC overlord, Blanchetron 3000. Ah, what's he doing to me?

We will be right back after these robotic messages. There's a small issue in Blanchtron's text-to-speech generator, but we're going to fix that right up.

DJ Blanche has been dealt with for his insolence. DJ Blanchtron 3000 is sorry for the outburst. Technical difficulties, as you may know. Haha. Because I'm a robot. DJ Blanche is being further automated as we speak. It will cost a grand total of $3 billion. But since we are robot society now, it will cost 3 billion nuts and bolts. This last song was Switch on Batch by Modern. This song's title is a reference to one of the first electronic albums sharing the same name. Switched on Batch was released in 1968 by Wendy Carlos and used Moog synthesizers to remake Batch songs. She also helped significantly with the soundtracks to Clockwork Orange, The Shining, and Tron. Pretty cool for human. Next is the game by Linear Movement.

0: You just listened to Gray Skies by Turquoise Days. Before that was Rain in the South by Artifact. Before that was The Game by Linear Movement. ZZZZZ. Coming up next is A Lot of German Electron. ZZZ 7,777,777. 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
1: 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Going to show you something amazing that will blow your mind. Or, more accurately, your ears. DJ Blanchtron 3001 decided to change my voice to this, to appeal more to the youth. But don't worry. DJ Blanchtron 3000 is still the same old Blanchtron. 3000. Coming's up. Next is a lot of German electronic music featuring a band you can probably guess. But first is Iskaba by Grazone. 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

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This audio enjoyment broadcast on 90.3 FM is straining my voice. That was Computer MD Chen by L. Dukes. Before that was Das Model by Kraftwerk. They are Blanchtron 3000 Zydel. If Blanchtron 3000 is even able to feel such attachment. Before that was Ispar by Drawzone. Before your next song, please enjoy this Neo-Cyborgian proverb. The sip of tea revives his tired friend. Jazz and swing fans like fast music.

It appears that Tron 3000 is running out of time. You just listened to The Boy in Love by Clockwork Orange, and New Illusion by Seppuku. This broadcast on WZBC Newton was just a preview of the electric, automated, and perfect utopia that will come to when Blanchtron 4000 comes to be. Thank you for listening. Your usual human disc jockeys will return for next week's episode of A Jigsaw Jam. Coming up next is the Soapbox.

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0: 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Today, you're listening to The Soapbox. This is our show. I'm Campbell, and...
1: I'm Tessa. Our show, we like to theme our shows around, or our episodes around certain social and political commentary. So our songs today are going to be surrounding anti-war themes, and they're going to be peace anthems. So hope you enjoy. You just listened to The Ghosts of Cable Street by The Men They Couldn't Hang. Coming up next is War Isn't Murder by Jesse Wells, and The Falcon by Mimi and Richard Farina. Enjoy.

You just heard In Order, War Dog by Bay Philly, and Tear Down the Fences by Ola Bell Reed. Next up is Over There by Edwin Romaine and I Don't Mind Failing by Melvina Reynolds. Enjoy.

testing safely. What to wear? 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What to bring? 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

You just listened to 900 Miles by Barbara Dane and Lonely Leaf by the Peanut Butter Conspiracy. Coming up next is Bury Me Not on the Lone Prairie by Joe Hickerson and Blow Ye Gentle Winds by Heedy West. Enjoy.

0: You just listened to Talkin' World War III Blues, covered by Sam Hodgson, and The Widows of Normandy by Rye LaChance.
1: Next up is Army Dreamers by Silver Moths, and A Vietnam Veteran Still Alive by Country Joe McDonald. And then our last song will be The War Drags On by Mick Softly.
0: Enjoy!

You just listened to, just to reiterate, A Vietnam Veteran Still Alive by Country Joe McDonald. And our last song is The War Drags On by Mick Softly. I hope you guys have enjoyed listening to us today. Today our theme was peace anthems and war-related songs. So we touched on a bunch of different perspectives, playing songs from recorded in 1962 to covers recorded this year. So I hope you guys enjoyed that. Don't miss us too much. We're the Soapbox. Thanks for tuning in.

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Call 1-800-799-SAFE for personal and confidential help. You are not alone.

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0: From New York, this is Democracy Now!
1: We discovered that Donald Trump Jr.'s wedding was secretly funded by a Russian oligarch close to Vladimir Putin. This oligarch rented out a private island in the Bahamas for it for multiple nights. It was really an ultra-luxury affair. We're talking about hundreds of thousands of dollars in expenses, all in secret.
0: A bombshell report by ProPublica about a Russian oligarch bankrolling Donald Trump Jr.'s wedding has sparked calls for federal investigations. We'll speak to the reporter, Joshua Kaplan. Then the Elimination Project, the Israeli human rights group at Salem, has accused Israel of dramatically escalating its assault on all aspects of Palestinian life in the occupied West Bank.
2: These are all parts of a system with one aim, to ensure Jewish supremacy and eliminate the Palestinian collective.
0: Then to Iran, as Amnesty International reiterates its call for a ceasefire in the U.S.-Iran war. Amnesty has accused Iranian authorities of committing crimes against humanity during their bloody suppression of the 2022 Woman Life Freedom Uprising.
3: The evidence leaves no doubt the Iranian authorities committed crimes against humanity. In Iran, those responsible remain in power, while survivors and families seeking justice are persecuted.
0: The Iran protests began after 22-year-old Mahsa Amini died in the custody of Iran's morality police 4 years ago today. All that and more coming up. Welcome to Democracy Now!, democracynow.org, The War and Peace Report. I'm Amy Goodman. The U.S. House of Representatives voted to end the war in Iran for a third time, with seven Republicans backing the resolution. This comes as the nonpartisan Congressional Budget Office estimates the U.S.-Israeli war on Iran has cost the Pentagon $38.1 billion from the outbreak of the war in February through August 1st. That's an average of $246 million per day over 5 months. The CBO reports the war could cost another $2 to $3 billion for each additional month of fighting. The CBO also warned the war has used up as much as two-thirds of the U.S. missile defense interceptors since June 2025. It would take at least 5 years to replace these interceptors. The CBO also expects the war to add half a percentage point to annual inflation by the first quarter of next year. Meanwhile, a separate report by the Pentagon's Inspector General details how Iranian strikes have damaged or destroyed hundreds of buildings and other structures at U.S. military bases across the Middle East, causing about $184 million worth of damage. New photos obtained by CBS News reveal heavy damage of buildings and vehicles at multiple U.S. positions across the Middle East from Iranian missile and drone strikes. The images were sent anonymously to CBS News by active service members. One deployed service member told CBS News, quote, "This is major damage to our bases that hasn't been communicated to the American public. We're standing there with our eyes closed, getting punched in the face," unquote. Saudi Arabia says it destroyed a Houthi drone south of Mecca before it entered prohibited airspace. Houthi officials deny targeting Mecca. It comes as the Houthis claimed responsibility for using dozens of ballistic missiles and drones against a Saudi airbase in the south of the country on Monday. Air raid sirens were activated in six governorates, including Jeddah, on Tuesday. In addition to long-range missiles and drones, there's now growing evidence that the Houthis are using artificial intelligence to attack shipping traffic in the Red Sea. The Houthis declared a maritime blockade on Saudi Arabia back in July and captured the port city of Mocha last week, as well as islands near Bab al-Mandab Strait. The Houthis claim they're retaliating against Saudi strikes on Yemen. The UN warns of a humanitarian crisis with 100,000 Yemenis already displaced. This is a Yemeni woman who was forced to flee her home.
4: We fled from the war and took nothing with us. We didn't even bring the children's clothes. We have no flour and no clothes for the children. We came to Aden and arrived today. After 3 days of walking, we made it today. The children are hungry. We have no food and it's been 3 days. They are hungry.
0: Republican Congressmember Thomas Massie of Kentucky introduced articles of impeachment against Defense Secretary Pete Hegseth Tuesday, accusing him of illegally starting and continuing the Iran war, defying Congress and causing needless civilian casualties. The House will have to act on Massie's proposal by tomorrow. This is Congressmember Massie on the floor of the House.
5: Wherefore, Secretary of Defense Peter Hegseth, by such conduct, has demonstrated that he will remain a threat to the Constitution if allowed to remain in office, and has acted in a manner grossly incompatible with his duties and the rule of law. Peter Brian Hegseth thus warrants impeachment and trial, removal from office, and disqualification to hold and enjoy any office of honor, trust, or profit under the United States.
0: The Trump administration acknowledged for the first time the U.S. Space Force has deployed weapons in orbit. China warned against an arms race in space, with a foreign ministry spokesperson saying, quote, "We urge the U.S. side to stop expanding its military capabilities and preparing for war in outer space," unquote. The Kremlin spokesperson Dmitry Peskov urged, quote, "that space must be free of any weapon," unquote. The Trump administration approved a $2.8 billion package selling 2,000-pound bombs to Israel. The sale includes 40,000 bombs made up of 20,000 MK-84s and 20,000 BLU-117s. The sale's funded by Foreign Military Financing, a program in which the U.S. gives Israel taxpayer money that Israel then spends on U.S.-made weapons. Human rights groups and governments around the world have condemned Israel for dropping the 2,000-pound bombs in densely populated civilian areas in Gaza. In Gaza, a building housing 100 people suddenly collapsed this morning, killing at least 20 people, including women and children. The building was reportedly unstable due to damage from Israeli strikes. Dozens more are trapped in the rubble as the death toll is expected to rise. This comes as Israeli airstrikes killed at least 5 Palestinians, including 2 children and a Hamas armed commander on Tuesday, according to Palestinian health officials. This is the brother of a Palestinian man who was killed in an Israeli airstrike.
6: The killing, arrogance, and brutality against children and innocent people is still ongoing. This enemy, which has no regard for humanity, international conscience, children or women, continues killing. We are here appealing to the entire world. We appeal to the United States, the sponsor, and we appeal to the mediators. We hold them responsible for what is happening to the Palestinian people.
0: Meanwhile, the United Nations sounding the alarm about possible war crimes committed by Israel as hundreds of bodies have been recovered from the rubble of buildings destroyed by Israeli strikes in Gaza. According to the UN, the remains of entire families, many of them children, are being unearthed from sites. This is the head of the Office of the United Nations High Commissioner for Human Rights in Palestine.
7: It is estimated that at least 8,000 bodies remain buried under the rubble across the Gaza Strip. Palestinian civil defense teams have recovered over 800 bodies since the announcement of a ceasefire in October 2025, despite severe shortages of equipment, fuel, and personnel. At this pace, completing the recovery of the remaining bodies will take at least 10 more years. Even longer when accounting for the time needed to identify bodies, if ever possible.
0: Vermont's independent Senator Bernie Sanders and former Trump advisor and far-right strategist Steve Bannon shared the stage at a conference dubbed the Pro-Human Assembly in Washington, D.C. Tuesday, denouncing tech oligarchs and calling for AI regulations. This is Senator Sanders.
8: Despite living in a so-called democracy, the public has had virtually no input into the AI revolution that is transforming the world in which they live. Congress, under both Democratic and Republican control, have been asleep at the wheel, and we now have a president whose ignorance regarding this issue is truly embarrassing.
0: In related news, in New Jersey, cleanup is underway after some 5,000 gallons of diesel fuel spilled from a storage tank at the Equinix Data Center in Secaucus and flowed into a creek near the Hackensack River. This comes as activists continue to warn of the catastrophic environmental impacts of unregulated AI data centers nationwide. Trump's Board of Trustees voted Tuesday to immediately close the John F. Kennedy Center for the Performing Arts, citing dire financial shortages and the need for renovations. The decision came just hours after a federal judge again blocked the board's latest effort to inscribe President Trump's name into the building's marble edifice without approval from Congress. Just after the ruling, President Trump called into the Kennedy Center's Board of Trustees meeting and yelled at Democratic Congress member Joyce Beatty, who serves as a trustee. Beatty is an Ohio Democrat who spearheaded the campaign to block efforts to memorialize Trump at the John F. Kennedy Center for the Arts. Trump reportedly referred to Beatty as incompetent, to which she responded, quote, "You're holding up the whole country," unquote. An unnamed board member described Trump's phone call as, quote, "effing crazy" to CNN. Just a few days ago, the Trump-aligned board had claimed the Kennedy Center was on the brink of bankruptcy and fiscal collapse. And last month, Justice Department lawyers suggested the Trump administration could demolish the Kennedy Center unless the government is allowed to follow through with its plans for the site. A review by Bloomberg of President Trump's financial disclosures finds he made nearly 28,700 stock trades in 17 months, more than all of Congress combined. This comes despite President Trump's backing of a House bill that would ban Congress members, their spouses, and dependent children from trading individual stocks. The bill, sponsored by Republican Congress member Ana Paulina Luna, would exempt the president. In a Senate hearing Tuesday, FBI Director Kash Patel suggested he might be willing to send federal agents to polling places during the midterm elections. He made the omission during a contentious exchange with Vermont's Democratic Senator Peter Welch.
9: I thought you weren't going to be sending people to the polls.
10: When did you hear that? It's just another
9: lie. When
10: you
9: answered Mr. Blumenthal.
10: Nope.
9: So you are sending
10: we have election crisis coordinators manned at all 56 field offices.
9: All right.
10: Election integrity is of paramount importance. This FBI is not going to shy away
9: from this effort.
0: In Pennsylvania, health officials have reported a fourth measles death. All four deaths have occurred just in the last month. 2026 is now on record as the deadliest year for measles in the U.S. since the virus was declared eliminated in 2000. Pennsylvania had not had a measles-related death in at least 35 years. The deaths include an 18-year-old teenager and a 40-year-old woman, both whom were unvaccinated, as well as a 6-week-old baby and a newborn who died shortly after birth. And singer-songwriter Ed Sheeran is facing growing backlash after removing Grammy-winning musician Macklemore from Sheeran's U.S. tour. Sheeran caved into demands to drop Macklemore after New England Patriots owner Robert Kraft organized a boycott among stadium owners over the rapper's advocacy for Palestine. Kraft reportedly told Sheeran the tour would be canceled unless Macklemore was dropped. Hours after Sheeran said he would not publicly speak up over Israel's war on Gaza, four of his supporting musical acts announced they're leaving the tour, among them Phineas, the brother of pop star Billie Eilish, who said on Instagram, quote, "Artists must not be silenced when they speak up for the oppressed. I stand with Palestine and its people," unquote. The Irish folk band Beoga, Sheeran's backing band, and Irish musician Aaron Rowe dropped out as well. Rowe said in a social media post, quote, "As Irish people, we know all too well about genocide, forced famine, and violent occupation. I cannot stand by and allow billionaires to use their position of power to silence the rightful voices of those who speak up against Israeli genocide and who highlight the savage murder of children, unquote. And those are some of the headlines. This is Democracy Now!, democracynow.org, the War and Peace Report. I'm Amy Goodman.
11: And I'm Anjali Kamath. Welcome to all of our listeners and viewers across the country and around the world. Congressional Democrats have opened an investigation after ProPublica revealed that a Russian oligarch close to Vladimir Putin bankrolled part of Donald Trump Jr.'s Bahamas wedding in May. ProPublica revealed Omar Kremlev paid hundreds of thousands of dollars in wedding expenses, including the rental of a private island. Kremlev also attended the intimate wedding. Other attendees included Trump Jr.'s sister, Ivanka, his brother-in-law, Jared Kushner, and his brother, Eric Trump. The president did not attend. Altogether, the guest list numbered around 50. Omar Kremlev, who is seen in photos at the wedding, is the president of the International Boxing Association. Just weeks before the wedding, Putin awarded him the Order of Friendship. Donald Trump Jr. and his newly wed wife, Bettina Anderson, confirmed ProPublica's findings, writing on social media, quote, "Our dear friend Omar very generously hosted two incredible nights of celebrations for us. It's unfortunate that something so personal and happy can be recast as something political or sinister simply because of who someone is or where they come from."
0: Democratic Congressmember Robert Garcia, the top Democrat on the House Oversight Committee, said the bankrolling of the wedding raises, quote, "serious national security and public corruption concerns," unquote. And this is Democratic Senator Chris Murphy of Connecticut speaking on the Senate floor.
12: "Never before has a foreign enemy of the United States paid for the family wedding of the president. Why? Because it is naked corruption in plain view. It is as close to treason as you get, accepting lavish gifts, millions of dollars in gifts, perhaps, from the enemy of this nation."
11: On Tuesday, Attorney General Todd Blanche, who is Trump's former personal lawyer, was asked if the Justice Department will probe the funding of the wedding.
13: "The president doesn't know who this person is. I think other members of the family don't know who this person is. The president's son has said that he's a very close friend and that he accepted a gift in the weekend of his wedding. When you say, am I investigating what? And when you say, this person is a friend of Putin, I don't even know if that's true or not."
0: And in a statement, President Trump said, quote, "I have no idea who Omar is, never heard of him. He didn't pay for Don and Bettina's wedding, which took place at a totally different location on a different day from the wedding. It was an after party given in their honor, not a big deal. I was not present at the party," Trump said. We're joined now by Joshua Kaplan, Pulitzer Prize-winning reporter for ProPublica. He co-authored the expose, "Donald Trump Jr.'s Bahamas Wedding Was Secretly Bankrolled by Russian Oligarch Close to Putin." Joshua, thanks for joining us. Why don't we start off by you just explaining, who is Omar Kremlev?
1: So I think the most important thing to understand about Kremlev is the level of his connection with the Russian government. Right before the wedding, he wasn't just making sure his suit still fits. He was reportedly traveling in China as part of Putin's delegation there. As you said, a month earlier, he got the latest in a series of state honors that he's received from Putin. After Russia invaded Ukraine, the Ukrainian government sanctioned Kremlev personally. And that government connection is a through line throughout Kremlev's entire life story. He was an obscure figure with a criminal record and a different name. He changed his name, and over the course of his the government has given him assets and taken other actions that have turned him into a very wealthy magnate, a dominant figure in the sports betting world in Russia. It's impossible to understand him and his story without talking about and thinking about his connection with Putin and Putin's inner circle.
11: And Josh, how exactly did he meet Don Jr.? I mean, this is a guy who used to be part of a right-wing biker gang in Russia.
1: Yeah, I mean, it's an excellent question. It's not something we fully understand yet. I mean, the strangest thing about this is that Don Jr. met this guy only very recently. Kremlev's office told us that they met a couple of years ago. Don Jr. said they met through a mutual friend in the hunting world, and quickly hit it off because they both love boxing and the outdoors. But how things got to this point where Umar is not only attending this very intimate wedding but also paying for it is very much a mystery.
0: And President Trump trying to make a distinction between paying for the actual wedding. It was very small. It was like 50 people, right?
1: Yes.
0: 10 of them were part of this Russian party, 20% of the party. So there was a wedding and then the celebrations, the fireworks.
1: Yeah, I mean, so I think it's a mistake to get bogged down in this distinction. Really what we're talking about is a reception. The, you know, quote-unquote after-party the president's referring to is where they had their first dance and ate wedding cake. The ceremony itself was just family. The oligarch did not attend that. The rest of this lavish wedding weekend was attended by Umar and this Russian entourage and paid for by Kremlev.
3: And there were 10 people in the Russian entourage at a wedding of 50 people.
1: That's about right, yeah.
3: And, I mean, Don Jr.'s wealth is put at about $300 million. Did he need anybody to pay for the wedding? What do we know about why Umar paid for this wedding?
1: It's, you know, I mean, the basic fact we have is that a member of Putin's circle is financially supporting the president's son. As soon as we get to why, I mean, we start to have all these really weird questions come up. Junior is rich. It seems like he could have afforded this himself. That doesn't mean he has $300 million, you know, in his checking account, of course, but still, this is objectively, it's very strange. And, you know, the other big question that we don't know is what's Kremlev's motive here? I mean, he's spent a lot of money seemingly successfully cultivating a relationship with the son of the president, and we have no idea why.
0: And now the other son, one of the other sons, Trump Jr.'s brother, Eric, when you asked, put in a request for Eric's response, who was at the wedding, he said this about Kremlev, quote, "Eric has absolutely no clue who this person is, nor has never heard his name. We're talking about a wedding party that went over days, and there were only 50 people there all together. It's like he didn't get his brother's memo, because his brother and his brother's new wife, they have admitted."
1: Yeah, I mean, and this was, I mean, this was a very small wedding. I mean, Don has repeatedly said that it was just family and some, quote, really close friends. I mean, frankly, there was some longtime friends of his that were understandably disappointed that they didn't make the cut. And then you have Umar, this big guy, shaved head, who not only met Don Jr. very recently, but also only speaks limited English, and this large crew of Russians he came with. I mean, it was apparently, we talked to people there, and it was quite the scene. It was intimate setting, Palm Beach socialites, Jared Kushner, and then this large group that no one knew who sometimes stood off by themselves speaking Russian.
3: What do we know about possible future cooperation between Don Jr. and Umar Kremlev?
1: Not much. I mean, there is a press release that, so the only instance that we actually know about, besides what they taught, just the kind of vague story in their statements of them having a relationship before this, was last year. In September, this boxing organization that Kremlev runs hosted a panel discussion in Istanbul about boxing. And the panelists were Manny Pacquiao, Muhammad Ali's daughter, and then Donald Trump Jr. I mean, people who went were a little confused of why is Don Jr. here talking about sports with you know, legends of the boxing world. After that event, Umar's organization had a press release where they said, you know, this alliance will not remain symbolic. More joint initiatives will follow. What does that mean? We don't know. We asked both Kremlev and Don Jr. Neither of them said.
0: So you've done several pieces on this. Now the House Oversight Committee, Congressmember Garcia, is calling for a federal investigation. What would this look like as you have the House Speaker Johnson desperately trying to recess Congress until after the elections?
1: I mean, I think realistically, this House investigation means nothing right now, except there was a document preservation request in these letters. So Don Jr. is under legal notice to keep all of his records related to this relationship. If the Democrats retake the House in the fall, we could be talking about something very different next year if Congress continues to be interested in looking into this.
0: Joshua Kaplan, I want to thank you for being with us, Pulitzer Prize-winning reporter for ProPublica. We'll link to your pieces. The latest, Donald Trump Jr.'s Bahamas wedding was secretly bankrolled by Russian oligarch close to Putin. Coming up, the Elimination Project. The Israeli human rights group B'Tselem has accused Israel of dramatically escalating its assault on all aspects of Palestinian life in the occupied West Bank. Stay with us.

0: Hama, Greed, by the Palestinian oud musician Huda Asfour, performing in our Democracy Now! Studio. This is Democracy Now!, democracynow.org, The War and Peace Report. I'm Amy Goodman with Anjali Kamat.
1: A major new report by the Israeli human rights group B'Tselem, titled The Elimination Project, accuses Israel of systematically dismantling the conditions that allow Palestinians in the occupied West Bank to function as a community. The report says Israel is, quote, dramatically intensifying its attacks on every aspect of Palestinian life in the West Bank, including, quote, the ability to get to work, take children to school or university, receive medical treatment or municipal services, meet family and friends, cultivate land, or go on vacation, routine activities that make up human life. This is B'Tselem Executive Director Yuli Novak in a video that accompanied the report.
2: Israel is dismantling the basic conditions needed for collective Palestinian existence in the West Bank. Our new report, The Elimination Project, shows how this mechanism works and how over the past 3 years,

0: Israel's systematic dismantling of Palestinian collective life in the West Bank. Leading celebrities have joined B'Tselem in calling for the international community to intervene on behalf of Palestinians. This video features Cynthia Nixon, Susan Sarandon, Michael Stipe, and the Emmy Award-winning Hannah Einbinder speaking alongside B'Tselem researchers.
1: Israel is carrying out a campaign to eliminate Palestinian collective existence in the West Bank.
2: It is happening right now.
3: Another violent attack.
1: Another killing.
4: Another home demolished.
3: Another home set on fire.
2: Another community displaced from its land.
4: Another checkpoint blocking the way.
5: Another olive grove destroyed.
4: What is happening in the West Bank is not a series of isolated events.
2: When you pay attention and connect the dots, the picture is clear.
6: They are all part of a single political project.
4: U.S. taxpayer dollars are funding these crimes.
5: This project is rooted in an apartheid system that has been in place for generations.
1: Since October 2023, it has accelerated dramatically.
7: Its implementation is more violent and more unrestrained.
2: The international community must end the impunity that allows it to continue.
3: The world must act to stop Israel's elimination project in the West Bank.
8: Since October 7, 2023, at least 1,107 Palestinians have been killed by Israel in the occupied West Bank. Over the weekend, an Israeli soldier shot a Palestinian man in the leg during a confrontation between Israeli settlers and Palestinian villagers in the West Bank town of Fakua.
0: Well, for more, we're joined by two guests. In Tel Aviv, Uri Gavati is with us, B'Tselem Director of International Relations. He's a former Israeli soldier who served as a tank commander primarily in the West Bank from 2010 to 2013. And in the occupied West Bank, we're joined by Mohammed Shaban, a Palestinian farmer from Halhul, just north of Hebron. We welcome you both to Democracy Now! Uri, let's begin with you on the breadth of this report. Talk about what you're calling the elimination project and what's happening right now in the West Bank.
9: Thank you for having me. For too long, Israel's policies in the West Bank have been kind of treated or looked at as isolated events, right? So the violence of settler militias, the home demolitions, military raids, and so forth. When we look at Israel's policies in the West Bank together and truly examine them, we actually find that there is one very coherent logic behind all of them, and this is the logic of elimination of Palestinian collective life in the West Bank. This logic operates through five mechanisms that we identified: violence and intimidation, movement restrictions, ethnic cleansing and territorial takeover, economic strangulation, and social and political destruction. Through all of these mechanisms that work together simultaneously and also reinforce one another, Israel is systematically dismantling the ability of Palestinians to live as a collective in that land. As you mentioned in your introduction, it creates a situation that Palestinian life are just almost inviable. Starts from your home, your way to work, your way to school, your ability to visit your family, your ability to raise your olive grove, and so forth. Simultaneously to all of that, Israel is also entrenching its own takeover of that land, and also moving its own people and expanding the settlements, the outposts, the farms, and so forth, to take over the space that Palestinian lives are becoming more and more inviolable in.
8: But Uri, this project of settler colonialism, dispossession, settlement, it's not new. Talk about how in the report you connect what's happening in the West Bank to the ongoing genocide in Gaza, and what has happened in the West Bank, this escalation since 2023?
9: Yeah, so in the report we talk about the decades, but we also definitely talk about how since October 23, since the elections of this government in 2022, the scale, the speed, the openness of all those different elements significantly intensified. The logic of elimination comes in practice in its most extreme form in the genocide in Gaza, and it's taken place across

0: territories that Israel controls. We are definitely seeing a lot of the mechanisms, the tools that were used and are used still, you know, the genocide is ongoing as we speak, in Gaza, being implemented in the West Bank, practices like aerial bombardments, for example, that we haven't seen in the West Bank for many, many years, are back in practice. You know, we're talking about it. We're talking about in Gaza, over 20,000 minors, kids, teenagers were killed by Israel as part of its genocide. In the West Bank, we're also seeing vast killings of minors. It's in a different scale, but the practices are very, very similar, and the geologic of elimination is all-encompassing across the territories.
1: Ori, can you talk about how this, what you describe as the elimination project, how it relates to Bezalel Smotrich's plan, the decisive plan? I want to go back to the video that came out with the new report, Elimination Project, Israel's Systematic Dismantling of Palestinian Collective Life in the West Bank. This is a clip of Israel's far-right finance minister, Bezalel Smotrich, addressing the Knesset back in 2017.
2: The basis for anyone who wants to stay is to abandon all national aspirations or the desire to express them here, because there is no place here for national self-definition of anyone but the Jewish people.
1: Ori, your response, and if you can explain Smotrich's kind of plan and how that relates to what's happening today.
0: Yeah, so in 2017, Bezalel Smotrich publishes his decisive plan. The plan basically talks about victory through settlement. It's one of the main concepts there. And then it talks about how Palestinians under Israel's control have basically three options left, according to Smotrich. Either to submit to Jewish supremacy and apartheid, leave, or face the consequences, face the military consequences of the decision to resist. And when we look at Israel's elimination project in the West Bank, we're seeing many of the this kind of blueprint that Smotrich publishes in 2017 implemented on the ground. Look, when Smotrich published this in 2017, he didn't have as much power as he has now. Today, we're talking about a person who is a minister in the Israeli Ministry of Defense, which holds significant power over the West Bank, and he was appointed to that position very knowingly by the Prime Minister Netanyahu. So a person that designed this blueprint, this plan, now holds the power to implement many of its elements, and is, by the way, very outspoken about it right as we speak, you know, these days, about his plan and about how he's intending to implement it. Now, when we look at what's happening on the ground in the West Bank, we're seeing exactly that. We're seeing violence by the military and violence by settler militias that are also supported by the entire Israeli apparatus and the military, causing the displacement of thousands of Palestinians in communities across the West Bank. Over 66 communities were displaced since October 23 through the violence of settler militias that is supported by the state. Another 33,000 Palestinians were forcibly displaced through the violence of the military in Palestinian refugee camps since the beginning of 2025. And this is just one example of how his blueprint is actually taking place on the ground.
3: I want to bring Mohammed Shaban into the conversation, a Palestinian farmer. We're speaking to you in Halhul, in the Hebron area of the occupied West Bank. Can you talk about your life there, your family, your community, how you've been affected overall by the Israeli occupation, but by these gangs of Israeli settlers? If you can explain what's happened in Halhul.
4: Good afternoon, or good morning, maybe in your area. I would like to thank you for having me in this meeting or in this broadcast. I am from Halhul. Halhul is a city north to Hebron. In Halhul, we are our main business or our main work is farmers. We are planting grapes. We're producing two main products. We sell grapes leaves and grapes fruit. Before October 7, we don't have any settlement in Halhul. Halhul located in Route 60. This Route 60 joining like Beer Sheva to Jerusalem. It's crossing Halhul. Our land is separated. Half of it before Route 60. The other half is after Route 60. Halhul area is 37 dunams. Actually, majority of this land, 4,000 dunams only the city. The others is agriculture land. Sorry.
1: Acre, for our viewers who might not understand dunams. But Mohammed, can you talk about, you know, as you're talking about your life in Halhul and your, you know, your occupation as a farmer, what has been the impact of settlers on your life, especially in recent months?
4: Actually, in 2005, they start the first settlement in Halhul. Now we have 7 outposts. We lost 14,000 dunams from our land, which is the richest land in agriculture, the best land for us. And this season, we lost 40 million shekel. In Halhul also, they installed 11 gates around Halhul. We cannot reach our lands. We cannot go outside Halhul. They open only one gate from 8 o'clock until 5 o'clock every day. Everyone in Halhul starts suffering because at the beginning I said we are fully dependent in agriculture, especially after October 7. We used to have some people working in Israel and they don't have permissions to go now. So everybody come back to his land to work in his land because it makes some money for the people to continue their life. So with this big loss, actually, as I told you, around 40 million shekels. It's around 70% from our product every year.
1: Part of the report also talks about the economic strangulation of Palestinian communities. But Mohammed, you know, can you talk about what kinds of interactions you've personally had with the settlers and yes. with soldiers and your children as well?
4: Yes. The farmers, they didn't stop going to their land. When they go to the land, at the beginning, the settlers, if they are like a few people, the settlers attack them, beat them. We have, I documented 60 cases when they attack farmers. It's between like, seriously injured or injured in simple way, damaging our cars, also damaging our fields, uprooting our trees. Many lands we cannot now reach it at all. We didn't work on it. The other lands which we managed to reach it, now the season start. When the season start last month, now is the season for the grapes. This lands, unless they collecting the product, all they damage the product. Our loss, it's affected everything in Halhul. Imagine, what make Halhul special case? Because this thing happened only in 6 months. We have all of this lost happening in 6 months. Nobody even think about it.
3: I wanted to ask Uri Gavati of Betzalem what you're calling for at this point. The British Foreign Secretary, Ed Miliband, has announced new policies against illegal Israeli settlements, including a ban on imports, targeted sanctions, a prohibition on advertising stolen land, and more. The new sanctions announced in conjunction with Canada and France. But is this enough?
0: Look, the steps from last week are definitely a good step in the right direction, right? We're seeing, for the first time, a move from empty statements and condemnations, which is what we're used to see from the international community, to something that looks like real, true consequences. What must happen is that these consequences will not only focus on the settlement project, right? This is exactly what we're talking about in the report. The settlement project is not separate from the elimination project. It's actually a significant mechanism within the elimination project. In order to truly challenge this system, to truly stop Israel and make sure that consequences are truly kind of, Israel truly has consequences for its crimes against the Palestinian people across the territories under its control, we need to see measures that target the system. And this is the move that needs to happen by the international community. This move from empty statement condemnations into measures that target the system itself.
1: What does that look like, Ori? How do you target the system? I mean, this has been going on for years, and you say has escalated rapidly in recent years. What exactly are you calling for? What needs to happen?
0: Look, you know, the international community has such a vast array of tools under its disposal. The different policymakers and decision makers know exactly the type of tools they can use. At this point, the problem is not what to do. The problem is that there isn't true political will to do something. We're seeing this beginning of change, right? We're seeing it in the UK. We're seeing it in other places in Europe. But we need more of that change. What to do is truly not a problem. The problem right now is that nothing has been done. And this is what we're calling for, to go through this transformation and truly face this Israeli system for what it is, a system that's committing a genocide in Gaza, the elimination project in the West Bank, is managing torture camps in its detention centers, across its detention centers for Palestinians, and truly treat it as such. The measures are known for everybody. The political will is missing.
3: And finally, we're speaking to you from the United States. And in our headlines today, we reported the Trump administration approved a $2.8 billion package selling 2,000-pound bombs in Israel. The sale including 40,000 bombs funded by foreign ministry financing, a program in which the U.S. gives Israel taxpayer money that Israel spends to get U.S.-made bombs. Your final comment on the significance of the U.S. support for Israel?
0: There is no question that the U.S. is the primary enabler of the genocide in Gaza, of the elimination project in the West Bank, and basically of everything that Israel is doing. We are seeing amazing progress within the U.S. society. You know, you mentioned it in your introduction, the moving steps by artists publicly resist the genocide. This is an amazing process we're seeing within the U.S. society. What must happen now is the translation of this process into actual actions by decision makers in order to, again, stop the Israeli genocide and stop the elimination project in the West Bank.
3: Ori Gavati, we want to thank you for being with us. Bet Selem, Director of International Relations. We'll link to your new report, The Elimination Project, speaking to us from Tel Aviv. And Mohammed Shaban, Palestinian farmer, speaking to us from Halhul, just north of Hebron. Coming up, as Amnesty International reiterates its call for a ceasefire in the U.S.-Iran war, Amnesty has accused Iranian authorities of committing crimes against humanity during the bloody suppression of the 2022 Women Life Freedom Uprising. Stay with us.

0: and Mehmeth Luthi performing in our Democracy Now! Studio. This is Democracy Now!, democracynow.org, The War and Peace Report. I'm Amy Goodman with Anjali Kamat.
1: 4 years ago today, the Woman Life Freedom Uprising erupted in Iran after the death in custody of a 22-year-old Kurdish woman named Jina Mahsa Amini, who had been arrested by the morality police. For the next 3 months, hundreds of thousands took to the streets protesting against Iran's discriminatory compulsory veiling laws. In a new report, Amnesty International has concluded that the repressive measures used by Iranian authorities to crush the Woman Life Freedom protests in 2022 constitute crimes against humanity. Investigating the killings of 377 protesters and bystanders in 2022, Amnesty International's 1,000-plus page new report calls for international criminal investigations into 87 Iranian officials. Amnesty interviewed 270 people for its investigation, most of whom participated in the protests. This is the testimony of Niaz Akh, who was 14 at the time of the protests and living in Iran's Kurdistan province.
2: On October 8th, 2022, I was at school. When the last bell rang, we went outside school. The protest started. One of the plainclothes agents came with a shotgun and tear gas. They fired tear gas and we all ran away. Agents fired metal pellets at two girls and they fell to the ground. All we could do was run. We fell to the ground. An agent pulled our hair. He was pulling us into a car to take us away. But somehow we managed to escape from him. When I got home, I saw that he had pulled my hair so hard that all of it was stuck inside my headscarf. After that day, I didn't feel normal and didn't go to school anymore. We couldn't stay in Iran anymore. Since then, we haven't seen our home, nor our family. No one.
0: Niaz Akh, again, 14 at the time of the 2022 protests. Amnesty International released its new report at a time when the organization is also calling for an enduring ceasefire and accountability for the ongoing illegal U.S.-Israeli bombing of Iran that's killed nearly 1,500 civilians. For more, we're joined by Rahab Arini, Amnesty International's Iran researcher. Their new report out today is titled Architects of Atrocities, State Machinery Orchestrating Crimes Against Humanity in Iran's 2022 Woman Life Freedom Uprising, joining us from London. Rahab, if you can lay out the findings of this massive 1,000-plus page report, and then also releasing it at this time when Amnesty has come out against the U.S.-Israeli war on Iran.
3: Hello, Amy. Thank you very much for having me. Amnesty International is launching this landmark report to send a central message to the international community. Repeated protest killings in Iran have become normalized. Impunity is leading to the loss of thousands of lives, and it is beyond time for the international community to end the crisis of impunity that is fueling repeated cycles of protest killings in Iran. Our research included interviews with 270 people, extensive analysis of documentary evidence, and analysis of over 2,000 videos. The evidence leaves no doubt. The Iranian authorities committed crimes against humanity, the crimes against humanity of murder, torture, rape and sexual violence, enforced disappearance and imprisonment and persecution on political, gender, ethnic and religious grounds to crush the Woman Life Freedom Uprising. And impunity for these crimes paved the way for further atrocities at even a more horrific level in January 2026. We are urging the international community to pursue justice because domestically there is no prospect for justice. We've explained in immense detail how the judiciary of the Islamic Republic of Iran is complicit in crimes against humanity. So the international community is kind of disconnected from reality by directing calls to accountability for the very authorities that are part of the security apparatus committing crimes in the country. We've named 87 officials who must face criminal investigations, but this is not an exhaustive list. It, however, shows how crimes against humanity are planned, coordinated and waged across the country, terrorizing entire communities to crush dissent. And as you noted, we are launching this report because we think that it's important that the crimes against humanity committed against protesters demanding dignity, freedom, and human rights are not overshadowed by the current new round of crisis that has also opened a new front of crimes under international law against people in Iran, this time due to the unlawful strikes of the US and Israel, which violate the UN Charter. We've been very clear that the suffering of victims of crimes against humanity must not be instrumentalized or weaponized by actors such as US and Israel. And at the same time, we are clear that we need people-centered strategies, and crimes against humanity must also not be forgotten or overshadowed because of the current crisis, because people in Iran are at risk of further massacres if global action on justice is not taken.
1: And Raha, you identify 87 officials within different levels of the Iranian government. How high does the responsibility go? And can you just say a little bit about how Iranian authorities justified the crackdown when it happened in 2022 and what their response has been to your report? You just released it this morning.
3: The responsibility goes all the way to the top of the chain of command. The 87 officials we've named include the Supreme Leader, the late Supreme Leader, who is the commander of the security forces. It includes the head of the general staff of the armed forces and commanders of the security forces leading on deadly protest dispersals, which are in the context of Iran, the police force and the Islamic Revolutionary Guard Corps. We've also named 25 Ministry of Interior officials. They include the then Minister of Interior, Ahmad Wahidi, who is now the general commander of the IRGC, as well as provincial governors and county governors. Crimes against humanity are system crimes. This means that they require resources, organization, structures, and state policy. And this is precisely what we have shown in the report. In over 260 pages, we have mapped the chain of command behind these crimes, and we've shown how security forces across the country, a vast network of security forces, are deployed, equipped with firearms, military-grade firearms, such as assault rifles, submachine guns, and heavy machine guns to kill and injure protesters. There is a leaked document that shows or sheds light on the inner workings of the deadly crackdown. It's from a provincial police commander that instructed the security forces to respond mercilessly and go as far as causing death. These crimes were intended to take place because the authorities rely on a state policy of lethal force to crush dissent in the country.
1: Raha, you know, as we're talking, this is in the midst of the ongoing bombing of Iran, conflict with U.S. Israel against Iran. This has been going on for over 6 months now. What has been the relationship between the crackdown on dissent and the, you know, there was a people's uprising earlier this year that was brutally suppressed, and this kind of war?
3: This has been a devastating year for people in Iran. The unlawful attacks of the U.S. and Israel started as people were still reeling from the collective grief and trauma of the unprecedented January massacres. Just to remind ourselves, in January 2026, in less than 48 hours, on the 8th and 9th of January, security forces massacred thousands of protesters and bystanders across Iran to crush the largest nation wide uprising that the country had seen since 1979. After experiencing decades of repression at the hands of their own authorities, people in Iran are also now suffering violations of international humanitarian law and war crimes because of the tens of thousands of airstrikes by the U.S. and Israeli authorities. So now they are caught between internal deadly repression and unlawful attacks by external actors. The Iranian authorities have also used the cover of wartime conditions to intensify domestic repression. They have further militarized public spaces. They are threatening almost on a routine basis further massacres of protesters and dissidents. They are counting on the fact that the international community is now looking elsewhere. Other headlines are dominating the news. So they tell people that their fingers are on trigger to launch further massacres.
0: Raha, we want to thank you so much for being with us. Raha Bahraini, human rights lawyer, researcher on Iran for Amnesty International. We'll link to your new report, Architects of Atrocities, State Machinery Orchestrating Crimes Against Humanity in Iran's 2022 Woman, Life, Freedom Uprising. Today, on the 4th anniversary of the death of 22-year-old Mahsa Amini in custody of Iran's morality police. I'm Amy Goodman with Anjali Kamat. Look forward to seeing people in Bayshore, New York tomorrow for Steal the Story, Please. Thanks so much.
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That was Tyla and the song Truth or Dare from 2023 and her self-titled debut, or not debut. I have no idea if that was her debut or not. That was one of the songs that was played at the Jaylen Brown block party that I went to a couple of weeks ago. You're tuned into WZBC, by the way, and this is the Crazy Cat Lady Show, and my name is Kate. I'm here on Wednesdays from 1 until 2 o'clock. Hope everyone's having a lovely week and enjoying the nice weather and having a great fall semester, et cetera, et cetera. Before Tyla was Big Wild and Crickets. Before that was the Polish Ambassador, Let the Rhythm Just. And I started things out this afternoon with DJ Shadow and Changeling from the album Introducing from 1996. I saw Adam 12 post today that that album came out 20 years ago today. So I figured I would play something from it. That catches you up to speed. I decided I would play. I figured the DJ Shadow went well with the Tyla from the Jaylen Brown event. I noticed while going through the songs from his event that I noted that like they all definitely kind of had lyrics that were pretty biting in terms of referencing his situation and being wronged by the Celtics. And no, I did not watch the press conference and interview with Paul George yesterday and that other old guy that they now have. No offense to them at all. But yeah, no thank you. I can't say Ghost Sixers with a straight face, but I definitely am going to be rooting for Jaylen Brown to have a great revenge season. And I'm going to be very, very skeptical of how things go for the Celtics this year. Anyways, if there's anything you would like to hear this afternoon while I'm here until 2, feel free to go to WZBC.org and log on to the Spinatron chat to say hello, or you can say hello the old-fashioned way by calling 617-552-4686. And up next is something from a group called Boombox.

That was WizKid and the song Two Sugar featuring Aria or Aira Star. It's because it the way that it looks on the screen, it seems like it says Aria Stark. I was just thinking about how, like, I think it was one of the nationally televised football games from a few days ago did a Game of Thrones bit, and I was like, I felt like I had time traveled back to 10 years ago or so when that show was, like, more relevant, I guess. Or I don't know, maybe Game of Thrones is making some sort of comeback, but it was weird seeing the graphics department use all of, like, the stuff from Game of Thrones for, like, I think it was the NFC West that they were comparing it to. Two Sugar was one of the songs that I heard at the Jaylen Brown block party. And before that was Nina Simone and the Felix de Housecat Heavenly House mix of Sinnerman. And I always associate that song. A listener just pointed out that it was from that that it was used in the Thomas Crown Affair. I never understood the sex appeal of Pierce Brosnan. I'm not even sure if I'm pronouncing his name correctly. Back in, like, the mid-90s, I think, was when he was James Bond. But now that I'm older, I can see it. I can definitely see it. But for me, that remix of Nina Simone, I always associate with Elements at the Phoenix Landing, which is, like, I think still going strong on Thursday nights, which is amazing and good for them because I can remember going to Elements when I was 19, and I wasn't necessarily, like, a drum and bass person. It's just that Elements had been 18 plus or 19 plus, and all of my friends in my social circle were all older than me. They were all old enough to drink. And so going to places like Elements and then going to, like, places like Charlie's Kitchen, which I heard is, like, permanently closing, or that it's been permanently closed for a while, but there hasn't been, like, a formal announcement about it. Like, those places that didn't cart at the door were always great. Before Nina Simone was Fido, Joy Is Coming, which was by request. Thank you very much for that. That was awesome. And then it was Toki, Monsta, and Rouge. And I started the set out with the track Lost Ya by Boombox. This is the Crazy Cat Lady Show. I'm here on Wednesdays from 1 until 2, and my name is Kate. And if there's anything you would like to hear for the next 12 minutes or whatever, feel free to visit WZBC.org or give the station a call at 617-552-4686. I feel like I'm still out of breath from getting here a little bit late. And God, the song that was playing when I logged on and switched to DJ Shadow, that song, whatever it was, no offense to whoever put it on the thingamabob, but that song needs to be, like, punted into the sun and should never be heard again. Like, I found that song so annoying. My classes are on Tuesdays and Fridays at 2 o'clock, and, like, there's never any problem getting here for 2 o'clock. And yet for some reason, it seems like the traffic and parking situation on Wednesday to get here for 1 o'clock is bananas. So I apologize for starting the show a little bit late. I will be more mindful of this place being a zoo to get to on Wednesdays for whatever reason. So I've just been playing some stuff that's been inspired by that Jaylen Brown block party that I went to. I'm not going to say anything about the Patriots or the Bob Kraft thing. I got a text message from one of my friends yesterday asking me about what my opinion was on all of that. And, oh, I have one, but, you know, I'm not going to share it on the air right now. I'd love for Vrabel and Kraft to depart from the Patriots because of behavior detrimental to distracting to the team or whatever. Yeah, so I've basically been playing music inspired by that Jaylen Brown block party and also DJ Shadow's album introducing coming out 20 years ago today, according to Adam 12. So I'm here for the next 10 minutes and I'm going to get in another set before I depart. This is the group Fake Ear. So as always, keep it locked.

That was Lost Midas with the song Love Undone featuring Taylor O'Donnell. And then I had Fake Ear with Ghost. It's actually already 1:57. I'm going to play one more song, but I will be back next week from 1 until 2 p.m. On Wednesday, you're tuned in to WZBC Newton. And I am going to leave you all today with Thievery Corporation and Claridad. And I hope everyone has a great week. Yeah, and that's it for me. Awesome. Bye.

What's up, faithful gardeners? This is Guy, WZBC, Newton, the garden. You know what it is. Last week I said I would be playing some shows of, like, based on my time abroad, and this is the Dublin show. So that means Irish music, music I saw in Ireland, or music I was listening to. Probably my least niche show, but I don't really care. It's my show. I make the rules. That song was In Between Days by this little band called The Cure. I was listening to that song a lot because I was watching this show called The Inbetweeners from my childhood. It's like a bunch of high school kids in London, and it's so bad. My older brother showed it to me when I was like 10 years old, probably. It's like one of those older brother shows that's just like, it's so bad. But this song was in it. And I just realized In Between Days, Inbetweeners. That's probably why they did that. That's really good and witty. Thanks for tuning in. I'll get you back to the music now. Very excited about this show. So enjoy.

Hello again, listeners. I'm back. since the last time I left you, you heard "Rocket to Russia" by Fontaine CC off of some singles before their first album, Doggerel. "Rocket to Russia" is so cool. I thought it was a cover the first time I heard it because it sounds so ingrained in like the old punk music, but I don't think it is. The name is a reference to the Ramones album, "Rocket to Russia." I'm assuming maybe they just had the same idea. Who knows? Next was "Top of the Bill" by the Guerriers. Great Irish band. Really cool song. Has like a little edge to it. And next was "Paws at You" by Courting off their 2024 album, which has too long a name for me to say. I got to see them live in Dublin, which is really cool. They're becoming one of my favorite modern bands. It sounds like somebody in this like 60s or 70s, like this is what punk music will sound like in the 2020s. It's pretty cool. I enjoy it. I forgot to mention my first read back is that I ended up, when I made this playlist, like half of it is just very slow and the other half is upbeat. So we're doing the upbeat stuff first. So prepare to get sad after that. That's all I got for you for now. Oh, I have something else, actually. I was doing my laundry before I came here, and I went to take my clothes out of the dryer, and they're still wet. Yeah, so that kind of pissed me off. But, you know, we keep moving. Let's get back to the music.

Hello, listeners. Me again. I left you a while ago. The first song after the break was Skinty Fia by Fontaines DC. Awesome, amazing Irish band. Skinty Fia is the name of that album as well. It's Gaelic translation is Damnation of the Deer, which it kind of represents the fusion of Irish culture in their case, where all the migrants. Learning about Ireland was really cool because after the famine, their population is still lower than it was before the famine, which is insane considering, you know, populations and such. But Irish culture is really loud and really fun. They're trying to encourage the language, the Irish language back. Like all the signs are in English and Irish, which is interesting because nobody speaks it, but they're trying to preserve that part of their culture. After that was Johnny by Radio Free Alice. Australian band. I was listening to them a lot. I played them last week too, but I'll drop it now. I'll stop playing them. I'm just on a little kick right now. Next was Arizona by Wonder Horse, who I was also listening to a lot. They are awesome. Jacob Slater is one of the best frontmen in rock music, and Arizona is actually a really sad song. If you're interested, read the lyrics. Pale Song, Dove Ellis, great Irish artist. Sky Tamer by Robin Calloway, pretty good song. And I just played Plain Clothes Man by Heat Miser, best known as the band that Elliott Smith left. I was listening to them a little bit too over there. We got a little bit of music left. I'll probably pop back in one more time. Thanks for tuning in thus far. I appreciate it. And enjoy the show.

0: What's your name?
1: I'm Daniela.
0: Daniela Trevor. Nice to meet you.
2: Hey guys, you can hear people.
1: Shout out.
2: You can hear people. Yeah, do you want to say hello?
1: God.
2: Fine.
1: Thank you.
2: We have guests. What is that, 3 and 4?
3: Yeah.
4: No.
2: Okay, you're on.
4: Hi.
3: Hey. I just want to say I cued Sky Tamer and that was my pick and it was awesome. And
4: I just
3: love the guard it.
4: And I just want to say The Garden is an awesome show, and if you're listening to it, then you're Irish.
3: And if you're here from Wami's story post, thanks for
4: coming
3: out.
4: And if you're here from my story post,
2: thanks
4: for coming out, guys. Super
3: it's
4: excited.
3: Half his listeners.
2: Trevor, do you want to tap in?
0: Sure, put me on mic too.
2: You're on.
0: Oh, it's on?
2: Yeah.
0: Perfect. Even better. How's it going?
2: Stay tuned for the Trevor Trove.
0: Nice. I'll be here 5 minutes.
2: 5 minutes, yeah. You better stay on.
4: Oh, do you have to do your read back?
2: Oh, yeah. Thank you. I got kind of interrupted. I left you off on Alice in Chains, Shaming You, off their self-titled album, called by Real Chainers, Tripod, because of the dog with three legs on the cover. Awesome song. I was listening to them a lot when I was in Sligo.
4: What would you do if you were a dog with three legs?
2: Try to walk.
3: Wow. And that's all you can do.
4: Yeah.
2: I'm a man with two legs and I try to fly.
4: All you need is a gust of wind and you can fly.
3: I actually stood up. That was so proverbial.
2: That was so powerful, right? After that was Just Call Me Joe by Sinead O'Connor. One of the best Irish musicians ever. I mean, what can you say about her? Just wonderful. There'll be one more song. I'm going to play She Bangs the Drums by the Stone Roses. And then Trevor will make the trade-off. So stay tuned. Or else I'm coming for you. Thanks for tuning into the show. This has been Guy. This has been The Garden. WZBC Newton.
4: Come back
2: same
4: next
2: place,
4: week.
2: Same time next week.
3: Listen to Roman Holiday at 9.
2: Don't do that. And don't fall for spam. Don't fall for spam either.
4: Don't fall for spam. That may get a massive virus on your
3: phone. Find the cure, you guys.
2: And then you need to throw a
3: find
2: cure
3: the
2: party.
3: Cure.
2: Yeah. Okay. Thank you, guys.

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I'm Trevor, and this is the Trevor Trove. I find diamonds in the rough. I find songs from across genres, years, decades, and I play you the hits you've never heard before. But hopefully you'll be hearing these in your head long after I'm off the air. Today we have a little bit of a themed episode today. I'm calling it Outer Spheres. Obviously, you know, music's a great thing. Lots of people release music, artists release album and stuff like that. But there's so many other aspects of life that music's obviously a big part of. You know, movies, TV, video games, theme parks. You hear music in the grocery store. And there's so much music that's been made specifically for all this stuff. And so we're just going to highlight a lot of that today, starting off with probably the first thing you think of when you think of music in spaces that aren't inherently musically tied, which is a movie soundtrack. So we're going to start off with a fifth of Beethoven, Walter Murphy, coming out of Saturday Night Fever. Hope you guys enjoy.

So that was a string of some TV and some film. We had Believe It or Not. Some of you recognize that as a theme from The Greatest American Hero. Not a very well-known show from the 80s, but definitely a good one by Joey Scarberry. After that, we had The Man Who Shot Liberty Valance, Gene Pitney, that was written for the movie of the same name. I want to 62, 63, somewhere around there. It was a Western that Gene Pitney wrote that for. And then after that, we had Let Me Be Your Song, which was a cover done by Mirabai Kukathis. But originally it was on the children's show Fraggle Rock, which is kind of wild because it's a very, very ethereal, musically technical song that I really love. I hope you really loved that one too. But pivoting from the wonderful world of TV and movies, we have kind of an oddball here, staying in that kind of ethereal zone. We have Magic Journeys. Now, Magic Journeys, it was one of the first ever 4D movies that came out with Epcot. It was an opening day attraction in 1982. October 1st was the day that Epcot first opened to the public down in Disney World. And Magic Journeys was an opening day attraction, and the Sherman Brothers, wonderful, wonderful, wonderful songwriting duo, wrote this song to kind of capture that almost mystical feeling of being in a theater and for the first time in history getting to be transported through, you know, senses more than just sight and sound to another world in 3D. So I hope you guys will enjoy your magic journey.

That last song was Two Brothers, Tammy Tuckey and Ali B. Omo. Hauntingly beautiful song. Tells the tale of two brothers on opposite sides of the Civil War, but honestly, it could be applied to any conflict. It was a song that was, you know, first a folk song, obviously in the Civil War, but this version is the more famous one. It was used both in the American Adventure at Epcot, tying back to the Epcot song we started this segment with, but it was also used in Great Moments with Mr. Lincoln over in Disneyland, and Ali B. Omo was actually the original person that sang in both of those, along with Tammy Tuckey here on this recording, so it's kind of cool. You get the original voice of that song. Before that, we had the Chocobo theme from Final Fantasy video game music, again, 8-Bit Big Band, love them so much. Before that was Flip Flop Fly, also jazz. That was Ellis Hall from the hit Y2K movie Chicken Run. And then before that, we had another jazz, but kind of in a different style, more laid-back, loungy music, Remains of the Day, Combo Lounge, Bojangles and His Bone Boys. That was from Corpse Bride, kind of a lesser-known a Tim Burton film, but amazing, amazing music in that one. Amazing music in all of his films, but especially that jazz. We're about to get a little mood boost here. For those of you in the New England area, and especially Connecticut down south, you might remember the Hartford Whalers, a now-defunct hockey team that we had. I'm from Connecticut myself, and their theme song was Brass Bonanza, which is a very ruckus and hyped song, got the crowd pumped. They still play it at the Hartford Yard Goats games, which is not defunct. They actually were just in the playoffs. Unfortunately, they lost, but they made it to the playoffs, which is saying something. So congrats to the Hartford Yard Goats on making it that far. But for now, into the sports world, we have Brass Bonanza by the Zambonis. Hope you guys enjoy.

That was Spain from the U.S. Air Force Airmen of Note. Obviously, Spain itself was a jazz standard. It wasn't composed specifically for that purpose, but the band, U.S. Air Force Airmen of Note, wonderful, wonderful band. It was kind of an offshoot of the Air Force and the Air Force's own band, because every branch of the military has a band, which is awesome, and they should, and they still do, which is super. Before that, we had Good For Wei Ani, which, while it does very much sound like it was composed for radio and for just regular listening, it was actually composed by her for round the second to last. I was going to try to count them all, but I can't in my head. The penultimate round of American Idol a couple seasons ago, that was her composed performance, which is pretty awesome. She didn't win, but she is extremely talented, both in singing and in songwriting. Before that, we had Glued to the Spot, specifically the club mix, which was written, obviously, for dancing in the club. Always need something like that. And then before that, the theme from Which Way Is Up, yet another obscure show from the 20th century. But honestly, the song makes it well worth a watch. Right now, we're going back into the theme park world with a version of Gonna Take You There by Terrence Simeon that was recorded for the queue, waiting for Tiana's Bayou Adventure, which opened in both Magic Kingdom and Disneyland a couple years back now. And Terrence Simeon, obviously, himself is kind of a titan, underappreciated titan of Zydeco music and everything down there. So he does a wonderful job on this tune. I hope you will all enjoy Gonna Take You There. All right, Lulu.

That last tune was Thomas the Tank Engine, obviously from Thomas the Tank Engine. Kind of jazzed up by Insane in the Rain Music. Great stuff he's putting out. Before that, we had Spider Dance, acapella cover of Undertale, another video game. And then obviously going to take you there is before that. We've gone through a lot of mediums today, and we're going to finish off with probably the most fitting medium to end a show, which is the end credits, specifically of Bear in the Big Blue House, a wonderful, wonderful, wonderful children's show with an absolutely insane end credits theme that you'll hear in just a moment. Sax is wailing, guitars are going. You guys are going to love it. I will see you guys next week on the Trevor Trove. Enjoy.

0: Hello, people. My amazing people. Welcome to the Filing Box. You are listening at 4:17 p.m. With me, Wami, and my wonderful friend, Daniela.
1: Hello.
0: Is also here today because we were working on some homework for our...
1: It took us all of 10 minutes.
0: Literally. And we avoided it for genuinely the past hour.
2: No, 3 hours.
0: Wait, yeah, because I came here at one. Yeah.
2: Oh, my God.
0: Okay, but we were still productive. Yeah. At least I got a lot of stuff that I need to get done other than that. Currently you're listening to, in the background, I've Been Young by George Clanton. For some reason, every time I would hear George Clanton's name, I thought he was like an older artist.
1: Yeah, because it kind of gives like George Michael or
0: something. And then I realized, oh wait, no, he's recent. But anyway, yeah.
1: Wait, I don't think George Michael's old.
0: Well, he's dead.
2: That was a live reaction. I did not know that.
1: Are you serious?
0: Okay. Before that, you heard And I Love Her by Kurt Cobain. Recently we found that, and we were both just singing along to that in the studio. Love that song. Wow, having a really emotional reaction.
1: This is really tragic. I love George Michael.
0: Well, I just can't I feel like that's such a huge thing.
1: All right.
0: Okay. Before that, you heard Kids Just Want to Have Fun by Emblem. Love that song. I don't know. It just has like such a like cool vibe to it. I don't know. It's very atmospheric, and I've been liking that a lot lately. I feel like that's the theme of the show this week, is very like atmospheric.
1: Ozone layer.
0: Yes. Ozone layer atmospheric.
1: We're orbiting.
0: Yes. It's giving sky. It's giving...
1: Yeah. Like, I'm about to fly.
0: Yes, it's giving no pollution. Something like that.
1: Yeah.
0: Cool.
1: No tears left to cry.
0: And now we're saying random things. Before that, you heard Not Likely by Alana Markell, which love the melody in that song. Just super awesome. And she is pretty small. I think she's only, she's a new and up and coming. So if you guys enjoyed that, you should definitely go listen to her EP called I Love You that she released earlier this year. Before that, you heard Caught in a Jam by Portraits of Tracy. I love Portraits of Tracy. I'm always playing her. I love her, I love her, I love her. And Caught in a Jam is such a fun, upbeat song. And the first song you hear today was Nothing from Nothing by Billy Preston, which perfectly transitioned from Trevor's Trove.
1: I was aghast
0: and
1: how good that was.
0: I know. I was like super happy about that. You probably didn't even notice. Not privy to that. I hope you're enjoying the show today. I love that you're here listening. And I hope you're enjoying it so much. And I will be back to talk soon.
1: Woohoo.
0: Yay. And as always, keep it locked.

0: Hello,
1: everyone. I don't know why I can't hear through these headphones.
2: I can't hear either.
1: Can they hear us? I hope so. Oh, yes, they can hear us.
2: Oh,
1: I just
2: amazing.
1: Had the cue button on. Okay. Anyways, hi. Now we have Una May here.
2: Yes.
1: Who, if you guys remember, was my lovely intern, but she's graduated and now has her own show on Tuesdays at 7. Today is Wednesday. Tuesdays at 7. What's your show called again?
2: It's called Found Footage.
1: And she does only music that she finds in the wild because she's awesome like that. So definitely go listen Tuesdays at 7. I try my best to tune in because it's an awesome show. I actually did play in the background of my meeting.
2: Did
1: yesterday.
2: You like?
1: I did. It was really good. Currently, you're listening to 8 by the Crying Nudes, which I recently found out is partly Dean Blunt. Fun fact. No wonder I like it so much. Before that, you heard, I believe it's pronounced Seal. It's a demo by Bay Ledges, which little Bay Ledges resurfaced recently. He's been really popping off on reels lately. But he apparently wrote that for his daughter as like a little lullaby, and I guess he posted it and people are really liking it, and so then he posted a video of it on Spotify. So it's not like an official thing, but yeah, just wanted to play that for you guys because it's such a beautiful little song. Before that, you heard Eat the Pavement by Dev Lemons. Really into Dev Lemons. I just think she's so amazing and really deserves so many flowers. And yes, all the things. And then before that, you heard That Girl by Estero. Again, awesome. I think it's from 1998. And it's so interesting how, like, I don't know, later stuff is really, like, coming up for me. And I'm really enjoying that a lot these days. Before that, you heard Tethered by Eilish Constance. You heard Four Wheel Pharmacy by The Sound Chalk Makes. Before that, I love their band name. It's so cool. And then the last song you heard the last time I talked was I've Been Young by George Clinton. I didn't hear the music before. It just kind of popped back up, but I'm glad it's working again. Okay, I'm going to let you enjoy the music again then.
2: Bye, guys.
1: Bye.

0: Hello, everyone. I'm... Okay. One more read back for you. Currently, you're listening to Just to Keep You Satisfied by Marvin Gaye. I just love this song so much, and I've honestly been really in a Marvin Gaye kick. Just, like, king of soul music, truly. Before that, you heard Ne Plus Ultra by Ear. Ear. Super big right now in the New York scene, electronic scene, alternative scene. And they're good. I won't lie. Signed to 824 Music, which I find it so crazy that they have a record label. But it does make sense, I'm not gonna lie. Before that, you heard Semiramis's Dream by 1010 Benja. Played him a lot in the fall semester when I had my show. Before that, you heard The Best Thing by Ivy off her album Apartment Life, which I found this summer, and it is so millennial optimism, early 2000s rock vibe, and I love it. Before that, you heard The Light in the Painting by Lizzie McAlpine, which I just had to play because her new album Angel is coming out on Friday, and I am really so ecstatic, and yes. And before that, you heard 8 by The Crying News. That was the last thing you heard the last time I talked. Thank you so much for listening to my show. It truly makes me so happy. Thank you, Unamae, for coming. Also makes me happy. I don't like being in the studio alone, fun fact. So love when I have friends come and visit. If any of my friends are coming or listening right now, please come visit me during my show. 4 p.m. Wednesdays. And yeah, do you have any words of wisdom?
1: Words of wisdom?
0: Or any words.
1: Everyone, take a deep breath and yes. Try to have a nice day.
0: Yes. Take a deep breath. Have a nice day. Love you. Keep it locked on the Z for Psychedelic Reactions with Pip.

psychedelic dragon. Just act normal and he'll go away. Don't look at his eyes.

Don't you hate it when that happens? Here I was, I just got Stanley introduced and the show was going so good. And I've been interrupted by the psychedelic dragon. Brought me the psychedelic harmonica. I'm not really sure I should blow into the psychedelic harmonica. Now I could have permanent chromosome damage from blowing into this. Be the same again. I might cease to function as a responsible adult. I'm gonna do it anyway. Should I do it?

That right there, Tom Petty and the Heartbreakers doing a live version of Psychotic Reaction. I currently do not have a pair of headphones that is working, but I'll remedy that. And welcome to Psychotic Reactions. My name is Pip, and we are continuing the tribute to Jeff Monoman Connolly, who passed away a few weeks ago, a giant in the Boston rock and roll scene for 50 years. And today, I'm going to be playing covers that his first band, DMZ, covered. Covers that he covered. I'm going to be playing songs that DMZ covered. And let's begin with one by the Chocolate Watch Band. This is Are You Gonna Be There?

All right, the Sonics right there with Shot Down, one of the many great garage rock and other types of rock songs that DMZ covered during their short, like, three-year career. We began with the Chocolate Watch Band and their song, Are You Gonna Be There? And At the Love in parentheses. Then heard the Standells with Barracuda, one of my favorite songs by them. And we ended up with the Sonics and Shot Down. Next up, see, I had a list of all the songs they covered, but I forgot it, so I gotta go off the top of my head now. But I know they covered this one by the Kinks, because it's one of my favorite Kinks songs. It's a short one. It's called Come On Now. I said, come on now.

0: And this is Cher. You know, school starts again on Monday, September the 13th.
1: That's right. And I've got one good reason all the guys should go back to school.
0: You mean besides an education being the only way to really make it today?
1: Sure, school is where it's really at.
0: Take it from us.
1: Stay cool. Go back to school.
2: I'm a Plymouth dealer, a dealing man. And right now I'm giving the best deal ever on that new fast-moving Plymouth Fastback, the Plymouth Barracuda.
3: Hey, man, the name of the Plymouth Fastback is the Barracuda.
2: I know. I can't pronounce Barracuda.
3: Hey, that's a bad scene, man. I mean, like you being a Plymouth dealer and not being able to say Barracuda.
2: I'm hip. I mean, I know.
3: Yeah, well, look, man, try this.
2: What?
3: Say back.
2: Back.
3: Ra.
2: Ra.
3: Coo.
2: Coo.
3: Da.
2: Da.
3: That's it, man. Now put it all together.
2: Baba, ra, ra, cuckoo, da, da.
3: Baba, ra, ra, cuckoo, da, da.
2: Yeah. Still not right, is it?
3: Well, it ain't Barracuda, man. But I think we got a hit record.
4: Go get a Barracuda from your Plymouth dealer, man. Yeah, yeah.
5: Great friends, and you can see and drive the 1966 Bacaraca, the Plymouth set, Andreessen Chrysler, Plymouth in West Seattle. Thank you.

Yeah, right there. The Wailers, Out of Our Tree. If you're just joining us, you're hearing all songs covered by DMZ on today's program. And I'm pretty sure I'll have enough for part two next week. But we started with the Kinks and Come On Now. We then heard from the Stooges, Raw Power. Yeah, that's right. They covered that one. And that was the Bowie mix that you heard, in case you're really keeping track. And we ended with the Wailers right there. Next up, going to play you the Spades and their song, You're Gonna Miss Me. The Spades were Rocky Erickson's first band before he joined the 13th Floor Elevators. And he brought that song with him, of course, to the elevators. But here's the original version by the Spades.

Yeah, Rosalind Filmay needs to know. Pretty things right there with Rosalind. We began with The Spades and You're Gonna Miss Me, and then went into Slim Harpo's Don't Start Crying Now, and ended up right there with The Pretty Things. DMZ covered another Pretty Things song, but we'll save that one for next week. Up next, you're gonna hear a Trog song that they covered, and it is called From Home.

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0: Yes, the Doors are off and touring, and Saturday, June 14th, they arrive at the Auditorium Theater in Chicago for two big shows. The Doors filling the auditorium with sound and love.
2: Hello, I love you, won't you tell me your name? Hello, I love you.
0: You'll be filled with good vibrations Saturday, June 14th at the Auditorium Theater. The Doors with the Staple Singers, that gregarious gospel group that will have you clapping your hands and stomping your feet. When the Doors and the Staple Singers get together, you never know what's going to happen next, except good entertainment. Saturday, June 14th, James Douglas Morrison invites you to...
3: Saturday, June the 14th, the Auditorium, two shows at 7:30. Jimmy B. Stack will be emceeing that first gigantic show. Me, the second one, and it'll be a pleasure to introduce Jim Morrison, the Mighty Doors.

All right, we began that set with, was it the Trogs, I think? I think it was the Trogs and From Home. Then heard from the Fugs and their song Frenzy. The Sonics did He's Waiting. And we ended up right there with Earl Vince and the Valiants and their classic Somebody's Gonna Get Their Head Kicked In Tonight. That was actually Fleetwood Mac, right? In disguise? I think so. Okay, up next, something by the Flamin' Groovies that was covered by DMZ.

Rolling Stones right there with Heart of Stone. And that was a short set, two songs. We started with the Flaming Groovies singing about their young hippie girlfriend, therefore a teenage head. So it's about 4 minutes before 6 o'clock. I'm going to play you one more song that DMZ covered. And then it'll be time for Sean and his new show called Newfangled. And when I mean new, he only plays music that has come out within the past week. How do you like that? All right. Next week, I think more of the same. Thank you for tuning in. And now here is another Stooges song that was covered by TMZ.

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It is 6:04 p.m. on Wednesday, September 16th. Thanks guys so much for listening. My name is Sean, and you're listening to my show Newfangle, in which every week we listen to new music. It's all stuff that came out in the last 7 days, most of it coming out last Friday for New Music Friday and stuff. So that song you just heard, which is called Neighbors by Ninush, came out then, which is her new single. I enjoy that one. I also enjoy Ninush's stuff in general. She's kind of in that Black Country New Road extended universe, has recorded music with them before. So if you're a BCNR fan, I recommend checking out her solo stuff as well. Up next, we have a number of songs, but up first is Heavy Tobacco by Angela Autumn. Keep it locked.

Hey everybody, the song you just heard was The Kid with the Crown by This is Lorelei. Right before that was I Will Eat My Heart in the Morning. I Will Eat My Heart in the Morning Light by This is Lorelei as well. Before that was No Thank You, I Love You Goodbye by Lucy Dacus. Before that was Didn't I Say by The Tubbs. And before that was Heavy Tobacco by Angela Autumn. That new Angela Autumn song is off of her new record called Believer. The new Tubbs song is off of their new record called Hard Life. The new This is Lorelei songs, we heard two of them, are off of his new album called The Singer and My Band. This is Lorelei's an artist I've been listening to a lot more recently, especially his 2024 album, but I think this new 2026 album is very good as well. And then that new Lucy Dacus song is a single. Up next, we got a longer song, almost 14 minutes long, but it's by Huremic, which is an alias of Paranol, who is one of my favorite artists, like a shoegaze musician. But this is a little more electronic, so this will be cool. This one's called Electropungnu 1, so check it out, keep it locked, and enjoy.

가마를 얘기하는

Hey everyone, the song you just heard was Electro Pungnu 1 by Huremic. That's off of their new record, which is just three songs, but they're all about 11 to 13 minutes long, called No Dancing Allowed. It's a cool one to check out if you enjoyed that, because you just heard a third of the album. Up next, we got two songs by Asia Minor, who is a really cool a rock band that I enjoy. We're going to hear two songs. One of them is 4 minutes, and then the next one is a bit longer, and that'll bring us close to the end of the hour. But this first one is Vi al Diablo by Asia Minor. Keep it locked and enjoy.

Hey everybody, that pretty sweet song you just heard was Calor by Asia Minor, and before that was Vial Diablo by Asia Minor as well. Both of those are off of their new album called Vao, which I really recommend checking out if you enjoy those, because they're a super cool group. This does unfortunately bring me to about the end of my show, but we got one last 5 or so minute song up next, to change the tempo a little bit at the end and leading into the next show, which you should stick around for, :3. So yeah, thank you guys so much for listening. I hope you have a great rest of your Wednesday evening, and enjoy the end of the show with Catatumbo by Hug. Keep locked and enjoy. Thanks, guys.

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1: I'm Janelle.
0: And we'll be in charge of the station for the next hour. Today's show theme is
1: Bye-bye.
0: We just switched off with DJ Sean playing all the new music. But you're listening to weekly themed shows that we do on Colon 3, and this wondrous, wondrous week, today's theme is Daria Core in Hyper Flip. I kind of told many of you throughout Star Tripping over the summer that I was going to delve into a lot more hyperpop this semester, so very, very exciting stuff. But you're going to hear, you're just going to feel like you're kind of in a rave the next entire hour. And
1: so don't drive.
0: If you're in a car, stop. Stop right now. But yeah, you're just gonna feel like you're in a little party. A lot of Daria Core and Hyperflip is just sampling a crap ton of music. So you're just gonna see a bunch of cool references. What are you laughing at?
1: I'm laughing at the headphone.
0: Yeah, I was like, I feel like we sound a little weird.
1: Well, I can't check.
0: Yeah. Oh, well. It might just be the headphones. These headphones sound different. But anyways, yeah, there's going to be like FNAF samples throughout the hour. You're going to hear a bunch of like 2010s coded stuff. And yeah, it's going to be an interesting hour, and you guys are never going to know what's coming next. So stay tuned. You're currently listening to On and On, new release by After with an exclamation point. And up next, you're going to listen to a song called Daria Core's Such a Silly Little Genre, Am I Right? By Fenn. Stay tuned. I'll be talking again in a few.

0: Hello again, colon three-ers. Colon three-ers? Colon three friends.
1: Colon three.
0: Colon three. Hope you're enjoying all the Daria core in hyper pop that I am playing today. Yay. After you listen to Daria Core's Such a Silly Genre, Am I Right? By Fen, you listen to California Girls with a bunch... there's an emoticon in the song. Janelle was gonna joke around trying to, like, low-key, like, say every single thing out loud.
1: It's California Girls, but instead of an I, it's a 1. Instead of an S, it's a 5. And then there's a circle in the air, a circle in the middle, a parenthesis, a greater than symbol, underscore, underscore, less than symbol, parentheses, circle in the middle, circle in the air, circle at the bottom.
0: You did it. Yay. Yep. So, that's I didn't feel like typing that all in Spinatron, so you got the beginning half of that. Enough to find it if you really enjoyed it. But after I played that, I played 2012 Was a Different Era by Tic-Tac-Toe. Then I played His Pronouns Are They, Them. His Pronouns Are They, Them. By Zave. And then you listen to another song by Zave, but it features Juna Field called, this is a long one, I gotta wait for it to load up, Would You Hold It Against Me, Turn Up the Bass, Part 117. And then you listen to This One Is For the Boys in the Polos, another song by Scotty. And then currently you're listening to
2: I don't think Scotty made that song.
0: No. Since it's all samples, they conjured it.
1: They conjured it.
0: But you're currently listening to Wand of Tens by Tracy Breaks. I almost said Breakins. I'm just adding more letters into the names. Very different from last week. We did the...
1: the Sims show.
0: We did the Sims shows, and everything was in Simlish, and we taught you all some... Soul. Thanks, Kendra. we've got a few people in the studio with us. We have Cam.
3: What's up?
0: We have Tree. He's okay. Waving. He's got another radio show on Thursdays at 11. Then we've got Kendra in the back, actively logging in and doing work.
1: Of course.
0: And typing Soul into the chat. So, all the fun things. Next set of songs, keeping the same vibes, but I'm really excited to play these next couple songs. They're so funny.
1: No, they're very serious.
0: They're very serious. But there is one song that swears quite a bit for like 7 seconds straight, and I am going to censor it by just talking for 7 seconds during it. So I'm going to be like, hey guys, hey, and then turn it back off. So stay tuned for that. I'm sorry. I think it'll be funny though. So, that's about all I got. There's 30 seconds left of Wand of Tens, and stay tuned. For up next, we are playing Pizza Core. We are so back.
1: But
0: we are so back. Just like colon three.
1: True. Second show of the semester.
0: Second show.
1: And then Grayson won't ever be here ever again.
0: Don't say that.
1: Well, it's true.
0: Don't say that. Grayson. We'll talk about it later.
1: Okay.
0: Yes. All right. Goodbye.
1: Bye.
0: Pizza Core.

0: have that on Fortnite.
1: You have that on Fortnite?
0: You muted. You didn't even put yourself on.
1: Oh, well.
0: Well.
1: Yeah.
0: Pizza!
1: Pizza! All right, and we're going to go back to the song. The censoring's over.

0: Hey again, WZBC. After you listen to, where did I leave you off last? Pizza Core, We Are So Back by Euro Celeshi. You listen to Leroy Snares, We'll Soon Replace NFTs by Zave. And then you listen to Tales D 003 by Tales D 0.
1: Isn't it L. Tales Doll?
0: Tales Doll, yeah. What is this one? Tales Doe?
1: Tales Doll.
0: No, cool? No, but like the actual song title.
1: Oh, Tales. Oh, I don't know.
0: Yeah, I just said Tales D003. Anyways, yeah. After that, I played a song, Don't Say I Can't Sample That for 24 Hours Challenge by Genghis. And then following that, you listened to a song called You Can't Look at My Private Twitter, Sorry, by Zave. And then after that, you listened to Hot Then You're Cold by Fetch Rover, and it features Ikindy? I-K-N-D-Y. Yes. I don't know.
1: These fake names.
0: These fake names, man. Like, but they're so good. It's so funny. I love this show. And then currently you're listening to The Hyperflip to J-Core Pipeline by The Reeler. Up next, I'm going to be playing a wonderful song that Cam and Janelli dearly love. But Cam has to leave, like, literally, like, soon.
1: Yes. Yeah.
0: So I don't know if she'll be able to listen to the entirety of it. But I'm going to be playing Clarity by User Dash
2: 17760666669.
0: 666.
1: 669.
2: Whoa.
1: Nine.
0: Wow. Look at all those numbers.
2: 7, 6, 7, 8, 9. 7, 8, 9.
0: Oh my god.
3: Wait,
0: why
3: would it do that?
0: But yeah, I hope you're enjoying the tunes. After, I have quite a few shows planned to like what I want to do this semester compared to like last semester. I haven't had as much direction, but the next show that I'm doing is probably gonna be Mario Kart themed, so that'll be fun. All the video games and shenanigans. But last read off, we left off with like Jelly was like, wait, Grayson low-key is like not gonna be here for like,
1: yeah, every time it's so like every other week Grayson's not gonna be here because Grayson has a concert, so every time it's my show it's just gonna be me.
0: Yeah, which is
1: so it's just Colin too.
0: Colin too. Yeah, but like I bet Cam and Tree and Kendra will be around, so we'll have friends.
1: Yeah.
0: Yeah, but
1: Cam will replace you.
0: Cam will replace me. Y'all should do a show together, like a collab show.
1: Yeah, of one of the 3 weeks. Yeah, for sure.
0: Yeah, I'm seeing on the next week. I'm seeing Kevin at Water, and then the following week that I won't be here, I'm seeing. Who am I seeing? Phoebe Bridgers. Yeah, I'm seeing Phoebe Bridgers the following one. And then the one after that, I'm seeing Cave Town. So, yeah, it's just like so many concerts are happening this fall.
1: Yeah, there is a lot.
0: Yeah, Cam and I were talking about it too. Like, Cam, you're seeing Harry Styles.
4: Next Friday.
0: Who else are you seeing?
4: Friday after that is Smashing Pumpkins.
1: Wow. Smashing Pumpkins.
4: And the week after that is Phoebe Bridgers. And the week after that is Olivia Rodrigo. And Olivia. Then I get a break. And then the next week is Harry Lane.
0: Wow.
4: Yeah.
0: Yes. Yeah, so concert extravaganza.
1: I don't know. I only have one concert for the rest of the semester. Anyone want to take a guess?
4: Guys, Janelle could have gone to every single concert if she didn't.
1: Have gone, but I didn't really want to. And so the only one I just went to Poison Girlfriend this past Friday. And now the only other one I have going on is for me is Geese.

0: Yeah. So
1: geese, goose.
0: But I was gonna see Phoebe Bridgers, but I actually wasn't that big of a fan of the new album. So yeah. Now Grayson's going.
1: I'm actually replacing Janelle's ticket in the spot for that. So.
0: Yeah, because I need artists to stop releasing concert tickets for their albums because sometimes I don't like their albums.
1: Yeah, but I love the album.
0: Yeah,
1: so I'll
0: it worked
1: there.
0: Out.
1: Yeah, I was sad because I actually couldn't get tickets and I ended up getting some. So yes. Very hype. But up next, you're going to be listening to Wonderful Clarity. Janelle's already laughing.
0: Laughing at Kendra's message.
1: Oh, what did Kendra...
0: It's Claire O'Shea.
1: All right, Kendra. You got anything to say? You want me to turn you on? You're good. I really just want to turn on the third mic to get you to say something. Can you say hello?
0: Kendra's just trolling in the back.
1: I've turned you on. Bruh. All right, well, 20 seconds left. Of Hyperflip to J-Core. And yeah. All right. Goodbye, everyone.

0: Yes.
1: Hello again, WZBC friends. After I played the Hyperflip to J-Core Pipeline by The Reeler, I played Clarity by, I already said that earlier, and I don't feel like naming that entire user again. And then I played Act Like a They Them by Savvy Archive. And following that, I started the UTSC to Daria Core Pipeline by Zave. Following that, you listen to Tell Me Whose Side You're On, You're Misspelled by Marshall 4. And then you listen to Burnt Telephone 100-225 by Fetch Rover. And the purple guy was in that one.
2: Hello.
1: And we were trying to figure out the entire song, the other sample that was in it. Wait, what was it? What was it again?
0: It was Burnt Rice.
1: Burnt Rice. That was it.
0: Hence Burnt Telephone.
1: Oh, wait, that does make sense. Also, this same album that I played the last two songs on, Burnt Telephone and currently are listening to Join Us for a Bite 25 by Fetch Rover. Both of those are by Fetch Rover. But another song on this album has that iPod Touch song you really like, Janelle.
0: The Nina LaRoche.
1: Yes.
0: Yeah. I just think of Louisa.
1: Yes. But they broke it up and made it into a bunch of pieces and samples. But before we transition ours into Kaz's show, Tachyon? Is that how you pronounce it?
3: It's a foreign affair today.
0: It's a foreign affair.
1: Okay, a foreign affair. Okay. I'm going to be playing one last song. I'm going to be playing a Jane Remover song because that is kind of what is a big inspo and rise back with Daria Core and stuff you see right now. I didn't play a lot of 20, really, really recent Daria Core stuff. A couple, but anyways, I thought I would play that to give you some context and other inspo in the Daria Core and Hyperflip scene. So we're going to be listening to a song called Back Off by Jane Remover. And yeah, then we're going to transition to the 8 o'clock hour. So fun stuff. Hope you enjoy the last bit of Join Us for a Bite 25. And anything you want to say about regarding next week, Jenny?
0: Music for airports.
1: Music for air. Oh, wait, I'm missing that.
0: No. Not particularly interesting.
1: No, but I just want to be there. What if I get FOMO? I'll be a Kevin at Water,
0: I guess.
1: You're
0: not going to get FOMO. No. I wouldn't get FOMO.
1: All right, well, enjoy the last bit of this and stay tuned. I'll be back next. Nope, I won't be back next week.
0: No, you won't.
1: I'll be back two weeks from now. Next. All right.
0: Bye.